0: A voice for good.
1: This is Cross Rhythms.
2: I was going to a Church of England church, and I went like clockwork, afternoon, evening, went to Boys Brigade in the week, and was led to believe that that was good enough. I was a good lad. I was the eldest of six, so I always had to set the example. And so I always thought, I'm fine, I'm okay. And it wasn't until some friends who were holding a meeting on Saturday evenings began to talk about Jesus in a different way and began to talk about sin, which really I thought, well, if I'd said the right prayers every Sunday, then I was okay. So it was through a time of searching, it was through a time of asking questions that the reality came one night where I asked Jesus to come into my life. It was like the scales falling from my eyes. I ran home and I said to Dad, Dad, I'm a Christian. And I expected Dad to throw his arms around me and say, praise the Lord. And it was the sort of, oh yeah, right, you know, one minute it's skateboards, next minute it's, you know, another fad. And that was 18 years or so ago now. So I think if it was a fad or a phase, I'm still in that fad or phase.
0: Listen and believe.
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1: I was 15 and I was trying to escape from God. I decided church wasn't for me and I wasn't going to go anymore. And it was not long after that that I began to realise that Jesus and God weren't quite the same as church. And I believe in God, really, because I met him. And I met him in a very strange place. Because I was in bed and it was a Saturday night and I just had an argument with an uncle about whether God existed. He said, no, there was no God. And I just sat there saying, I believe there was a God. And I think because of that night as I lay in bed, I knew there was a God. And that Jesus, who was that God, had given his life so that I could have a new relationship with him and be forgiven. But I'm one of those people who lying in bed at night, I can wallpaper and decorate and do all sorts of things. I'm tremendous. And I thought, I wonder if this will be here in the morning. I woke up and it was the same. I knew that Jesus was real and I went off to church to tell somebody. That's why I believe in God.
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1: 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We've got to have the presence of the Lord. We've got to have the counsel of God, the wisdom of God prevailing in our land.
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3: From the Sky News Centre at 3, police in Berlin have confirmed one person has died and 17 others have been injured, some critically, after a van drove into crowds last night. It happened during the city's hugely popular Pride event. The mayor has called it an attack on our free and open society. Our reporter Liv Stroud has been hearing from eyewitnesses in the German capital.
4: Several people jumped out of a van and maybe started stabbing people with machetes. Police gave a statement a little while ago and they said that the suspect is known as part of the Islamist scene and they are looking for him. He is known to the police.
3: The French government has ordered what it calls a historic mobilisation to combat the threat of raging wildfires. Around 30 are burning across the country. Spain's Prime Minister is warning of danger still to come from wildfires in the centre of the country. Meanwhile, Scotland's First Minister says changing weather has made efforts to tackle the ongoing wildfire in the Cairngorms more difficult. Residents told to leave the village of Nethy Bridge have now been allowed to return home. A 44-year-old man has been remanded in custody over a suspected dissident Republican bomb plot. Simon O'Donovan is accused of possessing explosives. Adam Ramsey PT's hopes of regaining his Commonwealth 100 metres breaststroke title were shattered last night after finishing third. The English world record holder had to settle for bronze behind Australia's Sam Williamson and Jersey's Philippe Nowacki. He says it was a disappointing result.
5: I don't really know what went wrong in that race. I think the heats and the semis and the finals, none of them have really felt super strong, to be honest. And with the finals there, I was just really weak. So I don't really know.
3: Ramsey Peaty will get another chance at a fifth Commonwealth gold medal in the 50 metres breaststroke. And Anthony Joshua has set up a highly anticipated clash with Tyson Fury after claiming victory over Christian Pringer. The former heavyweight world champion knocked out the Albanian in the second round in Saudi Arabia. That's the latest. I'm Stevie Shillinglaw.
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2: cross rhythms,
1: and the beacon,
2: and the beacon,
1: bring you,
2: bring you,
1: bring you,
2: breakthrough
1: night,
2: through night,
1: breakthrough night. Now is the time for breakthrough.
2: Breakthrough.
3: There is only one place that hope can be found, and I believe it is to be found in a belief that human beings have more to them than simply flesh and blood. So I want to bring you to Jesus today.
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0: let me just tell you, if you want to enjoy your life in this world, you'll discover that life and death is a choice.
1: We've got to have the presence of the Lord. We've got to have the counsel of God, the wisdom of God prevailing in our land.
2: This is Breakthrough Night.
3: We mean business now, and we are determined to gain our rightful place in God's world.

That is a great phrase. It's worth remembering and building into your vocabulary spiritually. Oh, but God. Yes, yes, yes. That might be true. This might be true. That might be true. But God. You might have financial issues, health issues, relationship issues, worry issues, worries about the future, whatever is your trouble, but God. You're not defined by your circumstances. You're not defined by the world around you. Even Jesus said it. In this life, you're going to have trouble, but take heart. I have overcome. God is bigger than those circumstances. Whether he changes them, transforms the circumstances, or transforms you, you're not to be defined by them or come under them. Welcome along to Breakthrough Nights once again. Let's build upon that theme, shall we? This is Christine DeMarco, and I am no victim.

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He is my father. I do not wonder if his plans for me are good. I'm defined by all his promises. I'm shaped by every word that he says. I'm no victim. Just awesome. That's a song worth playing every day if you're going through difficult circumstances, or you're wrestling, or you're struggling. Just to speak faith and truth into you, and a solid foundation upon which you can stand. Just confident in his love for you, because he is your father and all his ways towards you are good. The other thing to build upon is the powerful name of Jesus. Beautiful, wonderful, powerful.

song about the beautiful, wonderful and powerful name of Jesus. I hadn't thought about telling you this until now, but a quick testimony, very short. Not long after I became a Christian, gave my life to Jesus, I had a dream one night, and in it I was being chased around this building by the devil. And I knew it was the devil, and I could feel the fear in my dream. I could feel the fear in me. And in the dream, I was going from one room to another, and I started in one room, I couldn't get out. And I was stood upon a sofa, I think it was, and then I'd stood on the back of the sofa up the wall. It's like I was trying to go further and get further and further away from this devil. And in the dream, I suddenly shouted out, "Jesus, Jesus, Jesus!" And suddenly it changed. It's like the whole dream just went. And for me, that was just a very simple experience of the power in the name of Jesus.

There's a lady called Katie Nicole. Now, coming up in a moment, well, in after this next song, I'm going to be speaking to a local lady and musician, singer, songwriter, Esther Stapleton Stone, finding out more about her life and her music after this.

Jason, I want to tell you something. Several years ago, they did a neuroscience study that proved that gratitude and anxiety cannot exist in the brain at the same time. So right now, we're in a season of joy and a season of celebration, but I also know that so many are walking through hardships that feel like they just can't get over. I'm telling you right now, when you don't know what to do, begin to worship. Do not let your worry be louder than your worship.

0: Now, with me in the studio for Breakthrough Nights tonight, I'm very pleased to have a local lady, Esther Stapleton-Stone. And rather than me introduce her and tell you all that she's doing, I'm going to ask her to do that straight off the bat. Hi there, Esther.
1: Hi.
0: Lovely to have you here in the studio. So introduce yourself to everybody.
1: Well, thank you for having me. It's great to be on the show. Well, my name is Esther Stapleton-Stone, like John said, and I'm a singer-songwriter based here in Stoke-on-Trent, and I live in Trentham and worship at Trentham Parish Church, and I just love singing and worshipping.
0: Let me ask you first of all, being at Trentham Parish Church, because you're a vicar's wife, aren't you?
1: I am indeed, yes. Now,
0: I don't suppose many people think, oh, one day I want to be a vicar's wife. It's not something you kind of write down necessarily, is it? So tell me, how has that affected your life, you know, positively in that sense? What's been the reality of that journey for you?
1: Well, I was brought up in a Christian home, and so I knew the realities of being in a leadership home, because my father's a church leader, so I knew all what it entails, and I just loved church anyway. I love being at church, love going to church meetings, I love all of it, so it wasn't too much of a shock for me. I knew what I was letting myself in for.
0: You were perfectly prepared for the role, weren't you?
1: It seems it, but, you know, there's always room for improvement, always place to learn.
0: Very good. Tell us a little bit of your music background, because I know you've been doing music for a long, long time, and people may or may not realise, last year, Songs of Praise filmed you at Trentham Gardens doing one of your songs as well.
1: Yeah, that was so exciting, because I'd just released the song Walking with Angels, and the opportunity arose for me to sing it on Songs of Praise, and it was just excellent. I just loved every moment of it. Yeah, it was great.
0: So how did it all start for you musically?
1: It all started for me at a very young age in church. We had my father was brought up as an Anglican in the Caribbean, but became a Pentecostal minister, but kind of still had the ethics of Anglicanism, so he's quite tame and quite calm. But at the church where I grew up, there was an opportunity to give a testimony. So as a young teenager, I took the opportunity to sing one of my songs that I had made up, and it seemed that the congregation joined in and loved the chorus. So to me, it seemed that I was onto a good thing. And so that was the start of my singing career.
0: What happened from there?
1: Well, it kind of developed. My mum was my biggest cheerleader. She just gave me basic instructions. She didn't have a great singing voice or was musical in any way, but she just said to me, make sure when you sing you feel what you're singing, and also that people can hear the words very clearly. So I took that advice, and that's kind of helped me till now.
0: That's an interesting bit of advice, actually, to make sure that you can feel what you're singing. What does that mean to you?
1: So to me, as a Christian, the Holy Spirit lives inside of me and helps me create music. And I feel when I'm in God's presence, so when I'm praying or when I'm singing worship or praise to God, he kind of helps me create music. So when I create these songs, it's important that I believe what I am singing, and because I believe in Jesus and what he's done for me, people can kind of get an impression of what it feels like, and people get quite emotional when I sing, because they feel something too.
0: It's like people can feel the truth of what you're saying, because it's real for you.
1: It is absolutely real for me. And so on many occasions, I often sing for baptisms at church, baby baptisms, and a lot of people that come to these baptisms do not really attend church regularly, and so I see it as an opportunity for me to sing with all my heart and express my beliefs through what I sing. And many people come up to me afterwards and say they were greatly moved by it. And I think the authenticity is so important. And you can see that with any amazing singer, secular or gospel. If they sing with feeling, you have a real connection.
0: I also know, you, as well as your heart for music, you've got a heart also for women's ministry in that sense. And at your church, you've held a number of different events specifically for women. And I know because I've interviewed you on Cross Rhythms on my kind of daytime show, but not on Breakthrough Nights. Tell people a little bit more about the heart behind those women's events.
1: Well, these women's events started really as an impression by God, kind of calling me into that ministry, basically meaning that he put the desire in my heart to do something for women. And so we have a variety of events. So the first one that we did was a soiree, which is very lovely for Trentham. We just tea and cakes, and it was just really nice to get a community feel. And we've progressed from there and being more intentional about our Christian faith. So we have various speakers that come and talk about their life experience. We've had people who have real difficult medical issues, and they've been able to survive cancer, and they've come to tell their story. We've had a lady that spoke about her story and her cancer journey, who unfortunately died, but she had a great faith. And it just shows people that whether you die from cancer as a Christian, you know that you're going to eternal life. So there is a hope after that. So there's various events that we have, so to encourage women and to kind of develop our focus in our careers or in our Christian growth.
0: Now, you've recently recorded a brand new song. It's called Refreshing Rain. I'm going to play it in a minute, but before I play it, tell us a little bit about the song. What's the song about?
1: So the song is about Jesus crying over us. And in the Bible, there are three points in the scripture where Jesus cries. So Jesus cries because his friend has died, Lazarus, and then he cries when at the cross, when he's on the cross, and he also weeps over the city that is lost. So there are three occasions that he cries. So the song is basically about Jesus crying over us, but also encouraging us to know that he loves us and we can have hope in him.

0: That's called Refreshing Rain. It's by Esther Stapleton Stone, local lady from Stoke-on-Trent, and been a musician probably from the day you were born.
1: I think I came out my mother's womb singing, I'm sure of the fact.
0: Now, that's a beautiful song, and I picked up the line in it. It was something like, when we need your love, it's like refreshing rain. Tell us a little bit about the song. Was there a specific experience for you behind writing that one?
1: Yes, there was. There was a person in my life that I thought was making a difficult life choice. But, you know, in most life situations, it's very difficult to speak to people and try and turn them around to the right way. So my prayer was a prayer of my own tears, crying for them, really, and hoping that God would meet them in their situation and help them to make wise choices, really.
0: Have they?
1: Yes, they have. They've turned themselves around, and life is very different for them.
0: Very good. If people want to buy the song or get the song or stream it, where can they find it from?
1: Any online store, it's available to be downloaded and streamed.
0: Very good. I wanted to ask you a few questions, just a little bit deeper, really, for you as a Christian lady walking out your life. How would you describe your walk with Jesus? Either the journey so far or the daily walk of walking with him, or both?
1: Okay, so I'll talk about both, because I think both are important to give people context. So when I became a Christian, I was very young, but I was very careful about how fast I would go into my Christian faith. So a lot of young people at the ages or in their teens got baptized, even though I was a strong believer. I didn't feel they were making the choice for themselves and probably just following the crowd, and I didn't want to follow the crowd. So I waited until I was 21 before I got immersed, because I wanted to make sure that my faith was solid and that I believed in what I was doing. So that's the beginning of my Christian journey. My relationship with Jesus has always been very special to me, because I've experienced difficult seasons in life, like most people, and my faith has wavered at times, and I've got angry of God and asked him very difficult questions. But in all of that, I've seen God to be a faithful God and a God that's kind and has been with me. So up to this point, I know that God has been there for me, and my faith has blossomed as a fact of that. And I just want to keep on growing and learning more about God, really.
0: Is it hard to have that word intimacy with Jesus? Because I think that sometimes people feel that they have to do certain things, don't they? Whether that's reading their Bible or praying or going to church or that kind of stuff. And then, you know, other people will talk about just closeness with Jesus, or like you mentioned, the Holy Spirit and intimacy. How would you describe your kind of dynamic of journeying with the Lord like that?
1: So my dynamic has always been ultimate reliance on Jesus, really. You get some people who are naturally intelligent and can function without a thought, but I've kind of struggled in life, but educationally, but I mean, I've achieved a degree and all of that, but I've known that I've had to work very, very hard and pray hard, and I've found that God has helped me with my career choices and my education. And so for me, living a daily life in connection with God, it's a daily relationship, a daily open communication. So it's not like I have a prayer time at this point. All through the day, I'm asking God for guidance. I'm trying to hear what he's saying to me so I can make the right choices. So I'm completely reliant on Jesus to in my daily life. So that has always been me. And I think every relationship is different. We know that in our life we have different relationships with different people, but my relationship with Jesus has always been the number one thing for me. Friendships are nice, but when you have an ultimate relationship with Jesus, is constant, is unconditional, he doesn't waver, you know, is there, is constant. So for me, that is my number one. Even though I'm married, he is still my number one. And it will always be important until the very end, I think.
0: Finally, tell me about your future. I mean, sometimes you might ask people, what's your hopes for your future? But how do you view that? How do you view looking at your future?
1: I'm very excited about my future. I see God leading me, and I try and leave myself open for what God's doors open for me. And I'm just very excited at this point, because I know that the plans that I asked for me are great. And I've always wanted to write more songs, so that's going to be something that I want to do. And becoming an author and doing Christian fiction is something that I've always wanted to do. And that's what I will be looking forward to doing in the future. So watch out, some Christian fiction coming your way.
0: Now I feel I've already said "and finally," so I can't really ask you a question about your fiction. So we'll save that for another day.
1: Absolutely.
0: Lovely to speak to you, Esther.
1: Thank you.

Brilliant. Goodness of God from Bethel Music. It's a great way to end the show, so why don't we play another song about the goodness of God? It's a relatively new one from Cody Carnes. It's called Good. God's for you, not against you. In fact, if you love him and you're looking to follow him, he says he's working all things together for your good. Build upon that. Be confident in that. Good night. God bless.

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1: In 1976, I was 11 years old, and my brother disappeared for half an hour and went down by the riverside. I went down, and basically, I realised somebody was drowning, somebody was struggling for breath. So, being an on-swimmer, I was a bit nervous, but I jumped in the river, and I couldn't get out. Now, I know I grabbed his wrist, but then I blacked out. We got out. How, I don't know. I found myself on the banking. And again, I didn't know anything about first aid, and I was pressing water out of my brother. Now, I can't explain how I knew to do it. I mean, I can only say that it is of God, because it is supernatural. Only God has the power to intervene in situations like this, and, you know, nobody was there at the time. I had a cousin who was 6 years old called Tracy. Now, she was a Christian, and for about 2-3 years, she kept telling me about this Jesus. And I remember her saying specifically, it was Jesus that saved you. That, to me, was like a revelation. You know, Jesus really was real. And if he was real and he'd saved me, then there was a reason why he wanted me. And, you know, I just couldn't help but give my life there and then, you know, to Christ.
0: Listen and believe.
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0: the heart of Stoke-on-Trent's cultural quarter. 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
1: I grew up knowing nothing about Christianity, but I met a new friend who was from work, and he started to tell me all about what the Bible really meant. Putting it into everyday language, which was something that I've never really been exposed to before. I had a fairly cold heart towards these things and listened, but it never really went in until 1991, when, even though I wasn't a Christian, God started talking to me. And various events kept on occurring, which confirmed to me that there was a God. It was real.

0: And in the end, on the 9th of July 91, I decided, yes, I'm really going to give this a go. And I became a Christian. It's the best decision I ever made. I can honestly say that, the best decision I've ever made.
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2: From the Sky News Centre at 6, a manhunt continues this morning after a van was driven into crowds in Berlin, killing one person. It happened during the city's Pride celebrations, leaving 16 people injured with three in hospital in a life-threatening condition. Similar attacks have previously taken place at Christmas markets in Germany in 2016 and in 2024. Reporter Jared Reed says yesterday's event will have been difficult to police.
3: Christmas markets are confined usually to quite a small area, and this incident spreads across really the city. So the security planning for an event like this would be a lot more detailed. We will be finding out in the next days what possibly may have gone wrong.
2: The French president's promised to rebuild the country, while Spain's prime minister is warning of challenging hours ahead. Both countries are dealing with huge wildfires, with nearly 300,000 people forced to leave their homes. Meanwhile, a large wildfire in the Cairngorms is no longer considered an immediate threat. The blaze forced the evacuation of properties in the village of Nethy Bridge, but residents have now been allowed back. Downing Street sources say the Prime Minister will give a major speech this week setting out his plans for adult social care. Andy Burnham's also expected to focus on youth employment and make an announcement on defence spending. Filip Nowacki picked up Jersey's first Commonwealth medal in 36 years in the pool last night. The world junior champion came second in the 100 metres breaststroke final, beating Team GB teammate Adam Ramsey-Petey into third. The teenager says the moment will stick with him for a long time.
4: I'm absolutely buzzing, electric, you know, all those words. And yeah, I think I'm very honoured to have seen that Jersey flag fly up, and I tried to take it in as much as I could whilst standing there. You know, those moments don't come all the time, and they're over very quickly, so I tried to take that in as best as I could.
2: And Anthony Joshua has set up a highly anticipated clash with Tyson Fury after claiming victory in Saudi Arabia. The former heavyweight world champion knocked out Albanian Christian Prenger. That's the latest. I'm Daisy Steele.
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0: Right, let's do first thing thought. You're about to get a slice of ancient wisdom, a proverb which highlights two contrasting approaches in life. Have a listen and see what you make of this. A faithful person will be richly blessed, but one eager to get rich will not go unpunished. Or put it this way, get-rich-quick schemes are rip-offs. Committed and persistent work pays off. You see, while the haste to get rich often involves moral compromise and a lack of integrity and other severe consequences, faithfulness is tied to reliability and integrity, in turn leading to both spiritual and material prosperity.
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2: So a few years ago, my doorbells rang. 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She asked, "Are you Brennan Manning?" I said, "Yes, ma'am." She started to cry. She said, "Would you please help me?" She said, "My daddy's at home dying of cancer. I don't think my daddy has long to live. Could you come and pray with him?" I said, "I'll be there in 10 minutes. Walked over to his house. He's lying in his bed with his head propped up in two pillows, and there's an empty chair beside his bed. I said, "Hi, I guess you expected me." He said, "No, sir, who are you?" I said, "Well, as an honest mistake, I saw the empty chair. I thought you were expecting company." He said, "Oh, yeah, the chair. You mind closing the door?" I closed his bedroom door. "Well, what's going on here?" He said, "Brennan, I've never told anybody this in my life, even my daughter. But all my life, I've never known how to pray. Until one day, 4 years ago, my closest friend had said to me, 'Joe, prayer, just a simple matter, having a conversation with Jesus.' Here's what you do. You sit down in a chair, you place an empty chair in front of you, and in faith, see Jesus on the chair, then you speak to him and listen as you would in a dialogue with your best friend." This old guy says, "Brennan, I've been doing that 2 hours a day now, and I love to do it. I'm careful, in fact, cautious. I do not want my daughter to see me drunk with an empty chair. You know, she'd say, 'Funny farm for daddy.' But he said, 'You got a background in this, Brennan. Do you think it's prayer?' That is so simple, so unsophisticated, so honest, so real. Yeah, that's true prayer." He said, "Thanks, I kinda knew that." I pray with him. Get back to my house, and 2 nights later, his daughter returned to tell me that her daddy died that afternoon. I asked that he seemed to die in peace. She said, "Yes, when I left the house at 2 o'clock to go to the store. Well, before I left, he called me over to his bedside. He kissed me on the cheek, told me one of his corny jokes. I got back just before 3 and I found him dead." But she said, "Brennan, strange, beyond strange. This is weird. At the moment my daddy died, he leaned over and put his head on an empty chair beside his bed."
1: Cross, rhythms.
2: "Do you know that, Jesus? I don't mean about him. Do you know him?
3: Do you know that I've loved you from all eternity? And no matter what goes down, I'll not stop loving you.

0: for the thing. Who you praying on now, rich man? Who you praying on now, rich man? Who you praying on now, rich man? Who you praying on now, rich man?
1: Holy Spirit, speak through me. I couldn't leave my deal, but I signed a thing. Reach told me be free and made it right today. So thankful, Reach, man.
2: Thank you, Reach, man.
1: Young ruler met the Christ, but he walked away. Saddest story ever told, can't rewind this thing. I'm so sorry, Rich, man. Who you praying on now, Rich, man?
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4: The new High Sheriff of Staffordshire says he's enjoyed his first few weeks in the role and was honoured to be appointed to it. Pritpal Singh began a one-year term in April, and the father of three and grandfather of four is a Staffordshire-based entrepreneur. He has an MBE for his sustained contributions to the regional economy and charitable causes. A High Sheriff is a royal appointment designed to be a non-political, voluntary and independent role and assists with a range of public community services, as Pritpal explains.
5: Oh, hi, Sheriff. My role is, as I say, it's one of the oldest role in this county, over 1,000 years. And we represent, in a way, a king. So I basically look after the courts, the judges, the prison, probation service, fires. So that's for 1 year.
4: Pritpal is also the first Sikh High Sheriff of Staffordshire. And during his time in the role, he wants to bring people together of different faiths.
5: And when I became a High Sheriff for this year, what I wanted to do was to bring various different faith groups together. Doesn't matter which religion you belong to, we're all the same.
4: He was speaking to us at the Stoke-on-Trent Civic Prayer Breakfast and told us he's planning an event to bring people of different faiths together in October.
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11: 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His latest release represents a shift from the grief of losing his parents to hope and renewal. 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
0: Cross Rhythm City.
2: A recent conversation reminded me of Peter Gabriel's song, Digging in the Dirt. A friend explained how today's teenagers deal with emotional traumas. They simply bury them, he said. They have little belief that getting angry or fighting through the issues will help. The solution is to push everything beneath the surface. Jesus once said the truth will set you free. Facing reality is often the best therapy. God wants to dig beneath the surface of our fears and false bravado and open us up to help us stop feeling dead inside. Sweeping everything under the carpet only eats away at you on the inside, and it comes out in the form of bitterness and cynicism. Don't fall for the trap of hiding your emotions and troubles away. Open your life up to those who care, including God. This is John Smith.

0: Your Heroes Awards is back for 2026, and a special anniversary is being celebrated. The awards recognise unsung heroes from Stoke-on-Trent in Staffordshire, and they're organised by University of Staffordshire, and Jenny Amphlett is the High Value Relationships Manager there. Hello.
1: Hi, thank you for having me in today.
0: It's great to have you back to talk about Your Heroes once again for another year. Your Heroes Awards is always a fantastic celebration. I know it's more than one night, one awards evening, but it

0: it's absolutely brilliant. But the 20th anniversary presumably just makes it just that little bit more special.
1: It really, really does. We've got 20 years of Heroes, haven't we? And we hope to have a few surprises on the night to make it extra special for the people who come along.
0: Sure. So what is Your Heroes? What's it all about?
1: So Your Heroes is a community awards that celebrates pretty much any kind of unsung hero within the community, any kind of hero you can think of. So we have categories for children of courage. We have future star categories for children of courage, for NHS employees, for firefighters, for teachers, or any kind of hero. Very often they're people who aren't usually in the public eye. They're tucked away quietly doing incredible things. It could be a carer. It could be somebody that spends their time at home looking after somebody in a very selfless way. Yep. It could be a child that's overcoming an illness or you know, defying an illness to do some incredible things. It could be a community group that's I don't know, feeding people or putting on activities, any kind of hero.
0: In the run-up to the awards, and you're already doing this now, you are publishing the stories of nominees.
1: That's right. So over the course of a few months, I'm very lucky that I get to speak to all of these incredible people. Yep. So often I come off the phone after speaking to them feeling uplifted by the things that they're doing and the things that they have to say.
0: Sure.
1: And very often these people will say, oh, I don't deserve this. I don't do this for recognition. That's a really common thread amongst these incredible individuals. So every day we're running these stories and sharing them out. We're sharing them on the Your Heroes website, yep, across social media, and it's a beautiful sort of symmetry here that Your Heroes was actually launched at the Sentinel newspaper 20 years ago. And yep, this year, the Sentinel, both in paper and online, will be running these stories.
0: That's fantastic. Would you mind highlighting a story? So maybe just to give you a bit of thinking time, we've had a look at some of the stories you've already published. So one of the nominees is a 74-year-old woman from Newcastle who's raised around £1.5 million for charity. Another nominee's story is about an 18-year-old sports star from Lichfield.
1: Absolutely. Both of those incredible stories. The 74-year-old lady that you mentioned is Ada Haywood. She's a former, okay, pot bank worker, and she organises something called the Pink Tie Ball. She does other things too. So she gets up early and go very early, 5 a.m, and goes to networking breakfast to encourage business people to donate. Wow. So she's raised a lot of money by having events, by standing in supermarkets with collecting buckets, all sorts of things. She does that for cancer research and other charities. In memory of her late husband, in memory, okay, of a neighbour who passed away due to cancer, but really just because she cares and wants to help. And in a contrast, but equally incredible, yep, we have a teenager who's in Lichfield, and she, alongside completing her sixth form studies, despite having very severe dyslexia and being told at one stage she might never get qualifications,
0: okay,
1: is actually competing to be world champion in two different sports. And she's also race director for Sports for Young People. She's,
0: yes,
1: a coach for young people. Just a really incredible young person, really incredible human being.
0: And I think one of the sports is Spartan. I think that's what it is, which I had to look up what it
1: yes,
0: was, but it seemed to be some sort of long-distance race with obstacles.
1: Yeah, the kind of resilience that you need to compete in something like that. I mean, I imagine she has all kinds of incredible life skills that she can take into business or whatever she does next.
0: So, do you know any unsung heroes in our local community? Nominate them. It's really easy to do so. You just need to go to the Your Heroes Awards website, yourheroesawards.co.uk. I'll be chatting more to Jenny in a few minutes' time.

0: We're hearing about Your Heroes Awards, which is back again for another year, a special 20th anniversary edition celebrating unsung local heroes in our community. And Jenny Amphlett joins me in the studio from University of Staffordshire. They organise the awards. And Jenny, I know there's lots of other amazing businesses and organisations that get on board and support it too.
1: Absolutely. So the awards are organised at University of Staffordshire. It's very important to us. We're a civic university. You know, we educate people. We try to change lives and we try to reach out into the community. So it's really part of important part of that for us.
0: Yep.
1: But we couldn't do this without the support of a number of organisations and businesses. So we have a list of businesses. I'm not going to say them because I might forget one. But we have about five or six, actually, businesses that support us financially and put some money in so that we can have an event at the end of this, so that we can invite the finalists along to a dinner and celebrate them there. We also have quite a lot of organisations that we always refer to it as the Coalition of the Willing. A lot of organisations that contribute in some way. We're extremely grateful to Cross Rhythms for your continuing support. So thank you for supporting us today. Thank you for, I know you're going to be there on the evening helping
0: Absolutely.
1: Us to tell some of the stories. So thank you for that. But also we have the football clubs, both big football clubs in the city are part of this. We have the Regent Theatre, we have Alton Towers. So sometimes that contribution could be giving prizes that some of our young finalists will receive on the evening. Any kind of contribution that is given towards Heroes is very, very appreciated.
0: Brilliant. Well, there's so many good reasons to get involved and support the awards, and it's certainly our pleasure to be amongst the list of other organisations that do so. So, whether it's a volunteer or a young achiever, a carer or a community group, Your Heroes Awards acknowledge everyday acts of kindness, bravery and dedication that sometimes goes unnoticed, sadly. So the question is, do you know someone who you can nominate for an award? Because Jenny wants to hear from you. So how do people nominate an individual, a community group, an organisation for an award?
1: It's incredibly easy to nominate. So we have a website and it's yourheroesawards.co.uk. There's a nominate page on there and it's literally as simple as popping a couple of lines of text into a box and pressing send. You can do it in 2 minutes and then that lands in my email inbox and I have the beautiful job of contacting the people who've been nominated and having a chat with them. And now, don't feel that you need to tell me their entire story. That's my job.
0: Okay.
1: Just send me their name and we'll do the rest.
0: You're making it as simple as possible.
1: Absolutely.
0: Okay, so you can do that online on the Your Heroes Awards website. And is there a deadline for the nomination?
1: Well, I'd like lots of nominations to come in as soon as possible because we're sharing the stories out every day.
0: Yep.
1: But the actual deadline is the end of September, so we do have a little bit of time here.
0: Okay, and who judges the awards?
1: So we have a judging panel. So if people go onto the website, they can see the names and also the faces of the people who will be judging. So it is a bit of a list of the great and the good. So
0: yes.
1: We have people like Rachel Shenton, the actress. We have Fred Hughes, the historian. We have Jane Sawyers, who you'll know was the former chief constable.
0: Yep.
1: We've got Rob Barber, who was until literally last month the chief fire officer.
0: Yes.
1: We've got Danny Flynn, who's obviously just stepped down as the CEO. So,
0: yes.
1: And many other names as well.
0: The great and good. Okay, give us the web address just one more time, Jenny.
1: Of course, it's yourheroesawards.co.uk.
0: Thank you so much for coming into the studio, and we look forward to being part of the 20-year celebration.
1: Thank you.
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My featured album of the week comes from Toby Mac. It was last year he released the album Heaven on My Mind. He's followed up on that with a new edition of the album. The Guest List Edition, which features fresh takes on the tracks with guest contributions from CC Winans through to Third Day through to Jamie McDonald. So this next track I'm going to play from it is Lord It Feels Good featuring Geo.

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1: The newly appointed chief executive of Staffordshire Chambers of Commerce says rises in employers' national insurance contributions is hitting small and medium-sized businesses in the area hard. Stuart Elford was speaking to Sonia Farrell on Business Spotlight, a partnership between Cross Rhythm City Radio and PR firm Baba Baboon.
2: What business is struggling with is costs before they make a profit.
3: Yeah.
2: So they're not making a profit because of the cost of NI, because of the cost of all these things. And I know, you know, all politicians will say there is no magic money tree, but it's business that drives the economy.
3: Yeah.
2: And you know, 98% of businesses are SMEs.
1: Well, Staffordshire Chambers aims to help businesses in the area thrive, grow and expand, and Stuart's team offers training, networking and lots of other support, and you can find out more on their website staffordshirechambers.co.uk.

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1: Nothing like a good run at the coast, but I better head back. I think there's a shortcut across that rock. 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Head back, breathe and relax.
2: Coast Guard.
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1: Urea. 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

0: The school summer holidays are coming around quickly now. I don't know if you have any plans for the holidays. What are you doing with the kids? It's a quite a long period of time to fill. Well, one thing that is continuing in Stoke-on-Trent this summer is the holiday and the holiday activities and food programme, or the HAF programme. And it's been running for a number of years and helps some of the city's most vulnerable children. But we can find out a bit more about this now. I'm joined in the studio by Adam Yates, and he's the Chief Operating Officer at the Hub Foundation. Welcome, Adam.
1: Morning.
0: Thank you for joining us. Just give us the broad overview. What's the HAF programme?
1: The HAF programme is a government-funded programme, a Department for Education-funded programme. Each local authority receives a sum of money to effectively coordinate and set up holiday provision in the Easter, summer and Christmas periods. So that started back in 2021.
0: Yep.
1: And the government then, the success of the project across all political parties sort of forced the government's hand to extend that. So that's been extended for a further 3 years, so the rest of this year and two more. They're effectively programmes that support children and families in holiday periods, and we as an organisation locally manage and coordinate that project on behalf of Stoke-on-Trent Council.
0: Yep.
1: And as I said, we've been doing it for the last sort of 4 or 5 years in partnership with the Stoke Local Authority. We've had a fantastic response in terms of the performance of the project, national lead on it. We sit on the National Steering Group for the money, the National Award Panel. The money's there to support children and families in holiday periods because, as you said, they are long periods of time and they can be particularly stressful on families financially.
0: So the Hub Foundation has been running this effectively in Stoke-on-Trent for a number of years, and so you've just received a three-year deal to deliver this. So you've had funding from the Department for Education, a £4.5 million deal to deliver this over the next 3 years, which is great news. Maybe just give our listeners an idea of the scope, the size of what goes on.
1: Well, you know, that funding is effectively, almost all that funding goes back into delivery and setting the sessions up. So the sessions are at schools and community groups, there are trips as well. We work with a huge number of organisations locally, so a large proportion of that money is going back into the local economy. Over the calendar year, the team probably organise in the region of 45,000 free places. We've got some funding as well from JCB and Lord Bamford to fund half term, so we're really grateful for that support because it enables us to continue provision right the way through the year. Sessions, as I said, all over the city, schools, community groups, organisations, trips, all free of charge, food included. And there's just so many different activities for the children, as I said, irrespective of financial and social circumstance. Holiday periods are expensive time for any family, so a lot of families receive magic breakfast and free school meals at school. Going into the holiday periods, that can obviously be quite a financial gap for families, and keeping children entertained in itself it is a big task. I mean, 6 weeks is a long period of time.
0: So we
1: try and make the sessions as engaging and interesting as we can. We try to raise aspirations, create new and enriching opportunities for children, give them new experiences, and alleviate pressure. And as I said, it's an amazing project. This summer there'll probably be in the region of 30,000 free places. We'll move into October, and there'll be another 1,000, as I said, which was funded by Lord Bamford.
0: Mm-hmm.
1: And then at Christmas, maybe another 6,000 or 7,000, dependent on availability of venues and providers. So, you know, we've got an incredible team at the Hub that set all this up, and, you know, there's just so much work that goes into it. Any single session's probably got 8 or 9 moving parts. So when you think this summer will be anywhere between 900 and 1,100 sessions, that's probably 10,000 moving parts across the programme. So it's just so vast.
0: A lot of the logistics there, Adam, keep on top of.
1: Well, when you think around holiday provision, you've probably got 3 or 4 different providers that are setting the sessions up.
0: Yep.
1: You've got risk assessments, insurances, compliance documents.
0: Mm-hmm.
1: There's just so much to consider: registers, data protection, privacy policies, conflict of interest policies. I mean, it's massive. And it does take an awful lot of work, but it's so beneficial for the local community, and obviously the landscape within Stoke. I mean, we've got high levels of deprivation. You know, over 35% live in the lowest 10% of poverty in the country, and over 50% of the city live in the lowest 20%. So the numbers are starkly high.
0: I want to pick up on a couple of things you said there in a moment. Let me ask you about the kind of difference this makes to kids who go on this programme. But first of all, who is it for?
1: So the Department for Education dictate the criteria on the funding for. It's aimed at free school meal children, but there is some flexibility outside of that. So we try and work with schools and community groups to target those families that they know may need more support. We try and bring different social backgrounds together for families, so it's inclusive. But as I said, the funding is dictated by the government and the Department for Education, and unfortunately the funding doesn't cover every single child and family in the city. If it did, it would be fantastic. I mean, it would have been an awful lot more work for the team. It's easy for me to say that, but it is dictated by government. So there are certain criteria on sign up. But as I said, there is flexibility as well around that, given the different venues and organisations that are engaging with our families of the city.
0: Yeah, but even within that, you're working with thousands of children locally that you're touching through this programme.
1: Absolutely, yeah. You know, a particular focus over the last few years has been children with SEND, special educational needs, and there's been a rise across not only Stoke and Trent but nationally with children that are SEND children. So we want to try and support everybody we can. It is very difficult, but we make the funding go as far as we possibly can. And I have to say, we've got some amazing organisations in the city, business organisations that support, enrichment organisations, sporting organisations, community groups, charities, and schools. And you know, schools more often than not don't charge venue hire, which is obviously their gift in kind, which enables us to further utilise public funding, which has been so important. And as I said, we've been recognised nationally for it a number of times. We've had a number of ministerial visits, and we want to keep improving the programme and expanding its reach.
0: Okay, well, we'll play a song and then come back and chat a bit more to Adam about the holiday activities food programme in Stoke.

0: Over the last few years, the Hub Foundation in Stoke-on-Trent has put on tens of thousands of sessions for children and young people over the school holidays. And that work is going to continue. They have been given £4.5 million of Department for Education funding to put on the Stoke-on-Trent Holiday Activities Food Programme over the next 3 years. And Adam Yates is the Chief Operating Officer at the Hub Foundation and joins me in the Cross Rhythms Radio studios, and we're talking about what's coming up this summer as part of the HAF programme. But Adam, tell me a bit about the difference that these activities, that these sessions make to children and young people.
1: Well, firstly, you know, there's the immediate support, which is, you know, parents not having to fund activities or going and doing a range of different sort of daily activity with their children. You know, we hope that it expands children's opportunities and raises aspirations. We try and give them different experiences and different opportunities within the programme, working with different organisations and different venues. But financially, you have to think, you know, those community sessions are open sessions. Some of the school ones are shut just for children of those schools. The community ones are pretty much open and flexible. So, you know, families can attend a number over the 6 weeks. And as we said, you know, if you've got a child that's receiving magic breakfast and a free school meal at school throughout the week, that's 10 meals. And if you've got three or four children, that can make a huge difference financially over the 6 week period. So we've got so many testimonials from children and families about the way that the project has supported them and how vital it's been. We relay all that information back to local authority and DfE. We've got a PhD student that we're working with from Staffordshire University that's found links between increased attendance at school and increased attainment at school in line with attending holiday period provision, which is really, really important. It's an amazing bit of work. We've got a young woman called Grace that's been working with us for 3 or 4 years, and some of that information and data that she's collated has been shared with the DfE and the Education Select Committee, which effectively is the committee that keeps the DfE accountable. So those are really important pieces of work, because what it does is enables us to provide vital data to the DfE and other organisations about just how important this work is and this funding is.
0: Amazing. That's fantastic. Really, really good. So I mentioned at the beginning that summer holidays are coming around really quickly now. So, you know, if families are interested in what you're talking about, how would they find out more? And, you know, how would they know if they were eligible?
1: So we've got a booking system and our website. It'll be on the council websites as well, the Hub Foundation and the council websites, or the HAF programme for Stoke-on-Trent. That will have all the open activities on. That goes live on Friday this week. We're a little bit behind where we needed to be for a number of different reasons, but we're going live on Friday this week with the sessions that will be open. Sessions will be coordinated throughout the summer as well, so that'll be a fluid programme where we hope to add some more through as we're moving through the 6 weeks. So parents can log on to the system or contact their school or community group to find out what provision is going on. But as I said, there will be a thorough set out and layout of what's available for the summer for parents to access. And as I said, the range of activities

0: and the number of venues is just huge. We're probably working with around 100 venues across Stoke-on-Trent. Right the whole of Stoke-on-Trent. And the benefit I think that we've got as an organisation is that we utilise those organisations that are best equipped in every area of the city to work with those children. So, you know, we as an organisation don't deliver, we partner and work and organise and coordinate. And that's really an important role because it takes pressure off schools and community groups and organisations to almost mobilise, as I said, 8 or 9 different areas of one singular session.
1: Yeah. Okay, so the website is thehubfoundation.com, hub being spelt with 2 B's.
0: Yes.
1: And presumably if anyone has any questions, they can get in touch and...
0: I mean, we've got, as I said, there's a phone number on there. Okay. We've got a dedicated team that work, you know, coordinating this, and they're always on hand to give support and help. And as I said, this is the reason the project works is because the team works so incredibly hard. And, you know, full credit to them for it. But what we see at the other end is... it is countless thousands and thousands of children that are having memorable periods and engaging in activities they may not usually do. And what we want to do is raise aspirations and give opportunities across the city. So we're working incredibly hard to do that amongst some other projects. And I have to say a huge thank you to our board of trustees and to the founder, Carol Shannon, who started this ball rolling back in 2017. It's been a long journey, but a very successful one.
1: Amazing. Well, it's great to just get a little bit of an insight, not only how big this programme is, but just how it's changing lives, how it's impacting young people. You know, you mentioned there about raising up aspirations and opportunities, and that's so, so important. Okay, so once again, it's thehubfoundation.com, and you'll be able to find out more about the HAF programme, Holiday Activities Food Programme. And, it sounds like a busy summer, Adam.
0: Very busy. Just getting started.
1: Yeah. Well, thank you for coming in and telling us about it.
0: Thank you very much.
1: That's Adam Yates, the Chief Operating Officer at the Hub Foundation.

0: 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This is Cross Rhythm City.
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1: Early love is when you love the way the other person makes you feel, explains psychiatrist Mark Goulson of the University of California. 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It is the difference between passionate and compassionate love. The old-fashioned idea of mating for life, of sharing genuine, compassionate love for the long haul, has been under constant assault in our individualistic and egocentric modern culture. But it is still immensely popular and greatly needed for the health and survival of our entire society.

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1: A £2.3 million advanced green technology centre has opened in Stoke-on-Trent, providing new training opportunities in green technology, retrofit skills and sustainable construction. The facility is based at the Burslem campus of Stoke-on-Trent College and it will help to build the green and retrofit technical skills that are needed across the area. It features industry standard facilities such as electric vehicle charging training bays, solar PV systems, heat pump technology, and wall insulation training. And employers will be able to make use of the facilities and the specialist equipment, giving them opportunity to upskill staff, improve productivity, and support innovation without the need to travel outside of the region. Hassan Rizvi is the college's principal and CEO. He said the centre strengthens their position as a leading technical college and reflects the strong partnerships that they have with employers to ensure that learners develop the skills that industry needs both now and in the future. Well, funding for the development came from the government and provided through Stoke-on-Trent City Council. To find out more, you can go to the college's website, stokecol.ac.uk. That's stokecol.ac.uk/green-technology.
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1: Right, let's do first thing thought. You're about to get a slice of ancient wisdom, a proverb which highlights two contrasting approaches in life. Have a listen and see what you make of this. A faithful person will be richly blessed, but one eager to get rich will not go unpunished. Or put it this way, get-rich-quick schemes are rip-offs. Committed and persistent work pays off. You see, while the haste to get rich often involves moral compromise and a lack of integrity and other severe consequences, faithfulness is tied to reliability and integrity, in turn leading to both spiritual and material prosperity.
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0: across the six towns of Stoke-on-Trent and Newcastle-under-Lyme. 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
1: 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She will lead a board that brings together residents, businesses, community groups and local partners to identify local priorities and projects in Mere. She promises to stand alongside the community to identify their priorities, which will then shape projects and investment, turning local ideas into positive action. 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Her commitment to helping local residents is clear, and the community is expected to benefit hugely from her involvement. 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

0: Your Heroes Awards is back for 2026, and a special anniversary is being celebrated. The awards recognise unsung heroes from Stoke-on-Trent in Staffordshire, and they're organised by University of Staffordshire, and Jenny Amphlett is the High Value Relationships Manager there. Hello.
1: Hi, thank you for having me in today.
0: It's great to have you back to talk about Your Heroes once again for another year. Your Heroes Awards is always a fantastic celebration. I know it's more than one night, one awards evening, but it's absolutely brilliant. But the 20th anniversary presumably just makes it just that little bit more special.
1: It really, really does. We've got 20 years of Heroes, haven't we? And we hope to have a few surprises on the night to make it extra special for the people who come along.
0: Sure. So what is Your Heroes? What's it all about?
1: So Your Heroes is a community awards that celebrates pretty much any kind of unsung hero within the community, any kind of hero you can think of. So we have categories for children of courage, we have future star categories for children of courage, for NHS employees, for firefighters, for teachers, or any kind of hero. Very often they're people who aren't usually in the public eye, they're tucked away quietly doing incredible things. It could be a carer, it could be somebody that spends their time at home looking after somebody in a very selfless way. Yep. It could be a child that's overcoming an illness or you know, defying an illness to do some incredible things. It could be a community group that's, I don't know, feeding people or putting on activities, any kind of hero.
0: In the run-up to the awards, and you're already doing this now, you are publishing the stories of nominees.
1: That's right. So over the course of a few months, I'm very lucky that I get to speak to all of these incredible people. Yep. So often I come off the phone after speaking to them feeling uplifted by the things that they're doing and the things that they have to say.
0: Sure.
1: And very often these people will say, oh, I don't deserve this. I don't do this for recognition. That's a really common thread amongst these incredible individuals.

0: about an 18-year-old sports star from Lichfield.
1: Absolutely, both of those incredible stories. The 74-year-old lady that you mentioned is Ada Haywood. She's a former pot bank worker, and she organises something called the Pink Tie Ball. She does other things too. So she gets up early and go very early, 5 a.m, and goes to networking breakfast to encourage business people to donate. So she's raised a lot of money by having events, by standing in supermarkets with collecting buckets, all sorts of things. She does that for cancer research and other charities. In memory of her late husband, in memory of a neighbour who passed away due to cancer, but really just because she cares and wants to help. And in a contrast, but equally incredible, we have a teenager who's in Lichfield, and she, alongside completing her sixth form studies despite having very severe dyslexia and being told at one stage she might never get qualifications, is actually competing to be world champion in two different sports. And she's also race director for Sports for Young People. She's a coach for young people. Just a really incredible young person, really incredible human being.
0: And I think one of the sports is Spartan. I think that's what it is, which I had to look up what it was, but it seemed to be some sort of long-distance race with obstacles.
1: Yeah, the kind of resilience that you need to compete in something like that. I mean, I imagine she has all kinds of incredible life skills that she can take into business or whatever she does next.
0: So, do you know any unsung heroes in our local community? Nominate them. It's really easy to do so. You just need to go to the Your Heroes Awards website, yourheroesawards.co.uk. I'll be chatting more to Jenny in a few minutes' time.

0: We're hearing about Your Heroes Awards, which is back again for another year, a special 20th anniversary edition celebrating unsung local heroes in our community. And Jenny Amphlett joins me in the studio from University of Staffordshire. They organise the awards. And Jenny, I know there's lots of other amazing businesses and organisations that get on board and support it too.
1: Absolutely. So the awards are organised at University of Staffordshire. It's very important to us. We're a civic university. You know, we educate people. We try to change lives and we try to reach out into the community. So it's a really important part of that for us.
0: Yep.
1: But we couldn't do this without the support of a number of organisations and businesses. So we have a list of businesses. I'm not going to say them because I might forget one. But we have about five or six, actually, businesses that support us financially and put some money in so that we can have an event at the end of this, so that we can invite the finalists along to a dinner and celebrate them there. We also have quite a lot of organisations that we always refer to it as the Coalition of the Willing. A lot of organisations that contribute in some way. We're extremely grateful to Cross Rhythms for your continuing support. So thank you for supporting us today. Thank you for, I know you're going to be there on the evening helping
0: Absolutely.
1: Us to tell some of the stories. So thank you for that. But also we have the football clubs, both big football clubs in the city are part of this. We have the Regent Theatre, we have Alton Towers. So sometimes that contribution could be giving prizes that some of our young finalists will receive on the evening. Any kind of contribution that is given towards Heroes is very, very appreciated.
0: Brilliant. Well, there's so many good reasons to get involved and support the awards, and it's certainly our pleasure to be amongst the list of other organisations that do so. So, whether it's a volunteer or a young achiever, a carer or a community group, Your Heroes Awards acknowledge everyday acts of kindness, bravery and dedication that sometimes goes unnoticed, sadly. So the question is, do you know someone who you can nominate for an award? Because Jenny wants to hear from you. So how do people nominate an individual, a community group, an organisation for an award?
1: It's incredibly easy to nominate. So we have a website and it's yourheroesawards.co.uk. There's a nominate page on there and it's literally as simple as popping a couple of lines of text into a box and pressing send. You can do it in 2 minutes and then that lands in my email inbox and I have the beautiful job of contacting the people who've been nominated and having a chat with them. And now, don't feel that you need to tell me their entire story. That's my job.
0: Okay.
1: Just send me their name and we'll do the rest.
0: You're making it as simple as possible.
1: Absolutely.
0: Okay, so you can do that online on the Your Heroes Awards website. And is there a deadline for the nomination?
1: Well, I'd like lots of nominations to come in as soon as possible because we're sharing the stories out every day.
0: Yep.
1: But the actual deadline is the end of September, so we do have a little bit of time here.
0: Okay. And who judges the awards?
1: So we have a judging panel. So if people go onto the website, they can see the names and also the faces of the people who will be judging. So it is a bit of a list of the great and the good. So
0: yes.
1: We have people like Rachel Shenton, the actress. We have Fred Hughes, the historian. We have Jane Sawyers, who you'll know was the former chief constable.
0: Yep.
1: We've got Rob Barber, who was until literally last month the chief fire officer.
0: Yes.
1: We've got Danny Flynn, who's obviously just stepped down as the CEO. So,
0: yes.
1: And many other names as well.
0: The great and good. Okay, give us the web address just one more time, Jenny.
1: Of course, it's yourheroesawards.co.uk.
0: Thank you so much for coming into the studio, and we look forward to being part of the 20-year celebration.
1: Thank you.
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0: Others sing that all they really want is for their love life to work out, or their kids' lives to work out, or to get some satisfaction from their career. But I believe there is a far more urgent need for our culture. We have lost track of the meaning, the reason for existence. When we turned our backs on God, faith, morality, and Jesus, and looked instead simply to addressing our individual wants, we lost the plot. This is John Smith.
1: All through the summers into January, I've been visiting morgues and monasteries, looking for the necessary body parts. Limbs and livers and brains and hearts. I'll bring someone to life is what I want to do. I want to create my own version of you. Well, it must be the winter of my discontent. I wish you'd have taken me with you wherever you went.

Father Brando, mix it up in a tank and get a robot commando. If I do it upright and put the head on straight, I'll be saved by the creature that I create. I'll get blood from a cactus, gunpowder from ice. I don't gamble with cards and I don't shoot no dice. Can you look at my face with your sightless eye? Can you cross your heart and hope to die? I'll bring summer to life, summer for real.

I study Sanskrit and Arabic to improve my mind. 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I'm saying the hell to all things that I used to be. Well, I get into trouble, then I hit the wall. 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I pick a number between a 1 and 2, and I ask myself, what would Julius Caesar do? I will bring someone to life, more ways than one.

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I'll hear your footsteps, you won't have to knock. I'll bring someone to life, balance the scales. 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

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Can you tell me, please? 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Way back for England or America made. 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Mr. Freud with his dreams, Mr. Marx with his axe. See the rawhide lass rip the skin from their backs. Got the right spirit, you can feel it, you can hear it. You've got what they call the immortal spirit.

My featured album of the week comes from Toby Mac. Last year, he released the album Heaven on My Mind. He's followed up on that with a new edition of the album, the Guest List Edition, which features fresh takes on the tracks with guest contributions from CC Winans through to Third Day through to Jamie McDonald. So this next track I'm going to play from it is Lord It Feels Good featuring Geo.

0: Rhythms. And a very warm welcome to you. How are you doing? Hope you've had yourself a good week since we last met. Certainly in the ups and downs of life, this is the program that can encourage you in the good and the bad times. And if you're listening for the very first time, a very warm welcome to you. Same thing goes. We hope to encourage you on your journey of life. So it's time again for the Cross Rhythms experience. And coming up for you today, we have some thought-provoking words from social commentator Mal Fletcher, and of course music from artists such as Dante Bow, Brooke Robertson, Tom Reed, and of course many more. So we're kicking the program off this week with music from Colton Dixon with a great track entitled "The Devil, Well, He's a Liar."
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Great words for a great song. That's Colton Dixon, as we said, Devil is a Liar. The first track on the Cross Rhythms Experience this week. Definitely a message in the music and a journey of faith, hope and love. And it is a journey. But the greatest of these is love. Love is more than a feeling. It truly is a way of life. Music coming up from Ellie Limebeer. And a track entitled What Love Looks Like.

0: easy to talk about love, but the future requires us to walk the talk.
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And when you just commit to the first commandment, loving God with all your heart, soul, mind and strength, he empowers you to do the second, love your neighbour as yourself. Here's Bo Bice, Nothing Without You. Great song, great lyrics.

0: Many people think of Jesus Christ as a nice guy in a caftan who said some pretty nice things. But the Jesus of history was dangerous. He was the ultimate man of peace, yet he offered us the world's most unsettling challenge. If you try to control your life, you will lose your real destiny. But if you give up control and let me lead you, you will find it. It's worth thinking about. This is Mal Fletcher.
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0: 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But it is something to really, really feel.
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4: Well, you've often heard me say on this part of the programme that when the academics, theologians talk about the phenomenon of the spiritual atmosphere of heaven hitting earth, it's called a revival. It's happening all over the world as we speak, China, Iran, even in North Korea. But in the 60s and 70s, it happened in the Western world, and it was called the Jesus People Movement, out of which a lot of this music, in fact, most of this music, was really birthed that you're listening to on the Cross Rhythms Experience, including contemporary worship. Now, our classic track today needs no introduction. He is a titan of the music industry and has maintained his Christian faith through many years and all the trappings of fame and fortune. And in the early days, he was quite supportive of Cross Rhythms. In many ways, we had an interview with Sir Cliff Richard, and believe it or not, that is the person we're talking about today. And he was at the Billy Graham Crusades, and he's been very consistent through difficult times because of his faith, I think. But anyway, that's another story. Today, we're talking about Cliff, who has many tracks from down the decades that we had plenty to choose from. And today's classic track is from his 1977 album, Small Corners. Now, here is Cliff Richard with Peace in Our Time.

1977, Cliff Richard, classic track. Great program on Netflix about Bob Dylan's conversion. Certainly around the same time, the Jesus People movement impacted many in mainstream music. Changed their lives, definitely changed their music.

Vindeca. That's the artist. I'm Just Another One is the song. Music goes on with Tom Reed. Music and life on the Cross Rhythms experience. This is called Falling.

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3: 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And Cross Rhythms founders Chris and Kerry Cole reveal more about their journey of faith and the adventure of living life on the edge.
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2: I'll admit it. Now you're gone and I'm alone and I don't like it. I chose this, I'm the one you called to end it.

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A track entitled I'll Admit It. Let the truth set you free.

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Like this from John Slit. I love this. It's called Just Let Go.

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1: This isn't the finish line. The future is the finish line.
2: Wasn't that a great song? Just Let Go. And let me tell you, it takes a lot of courage to get beyond yourself. When you get beyond yourself, then there's the God factor. And it takes courage to let go, open up your heart, and in faith say, God, you come in and make sense of these massive questions in life, the existential questions. Why are you here? What happens when you pop your clogs and you die? These are big questions. You can answer the questions how, what, when, where, but why? Even how, but why is the big question. And that's where we on this program love to just present the person of Jesus, 100% divine, 100% human, who said this, that this is eternal life, that you may know the Father through Jesus Christ himself, and also that he is the way, the truth, and the life. No one comes to the Father except through me. And following Jesus is not easy because it is a step of faith. And you have to face issues like yourself. And the truth sets you free. Well, you've got to be truthful about your own existence. Why are you here? What's it all about? These are big questions. But once you start to work those through with experience with Jesus in your heart, then life begins to almost make revelatory sense. What I mean by revelatory sense, well, there's something of the Holy Spirit comes in and gives you a joy. I'm not talking about happiness, because as C.S. Lewis said, happiness is, if I want happiness, it's good friends and a bottle of port. But joy is what gets you through the good and the bad times. In John 16:33, Jesus said, says this. He says, in this life you will have trouble. Not might, but you will have trouble. But take comfort, for I've overcome the world. And why is that so important? Because Jesus left us with two commandments. This is so non-religious. He says, love God, love me with all of your heart, soul, mind, and strength. Then I'll empower you in a way, that's a subtext I'm putting in, to love your neighbor as yourself. It's kind of difficult to love your neighbor if you don't actually have a good judgment and overview of yourself. So God comes into your heart. He heals your soul, heals your mind, strengthens you so that you get a sense of true identity, true purpose, and true worth in him. And he is the perfect, perfect parent. He doesn't judge you. Christ said, I did not come into the world to judge the world, didn't come in to condemn it. Because in many ways, we stand condemned and judged already. Life is toxic. But without free will, there is no such thing as true love. And this is all about love, as we say on the program, faith, hope, and love, the greatest of love. Love is more than a feeling, it is a way of life. And I can imagine the church, many, many people in the church are ministering the kingdom of God, not out of religion, but out of love. They understand their religion is love. And that's the most beautiful thing. And maybe we in the West, with all of our comfort, need to recognize that our brothers and sisters, 350 million in terrible circumstances, China, Iran, just two for two nations as an example, really are walking the talk. And I'm speaking as much to myself as anybody here. I'm just mesmerized. I'm not condemned. I'm living in the West, but I am aware that the global church is emerging and we're part of it. So be encouraged. Jesus, 100% divine, 100% human, has come to set you free, and it's the truth that will set you free. So be honest with what's going inside of you and call out to Jesus Christ, and he will come and he will abide with you. And that's the heart of Cross Rhythms. And it's what freedom is all about.

0: Isn't that a beautiful song? It's true. It has eternal value. There's more to life than the 70, 80 odd years we have down here. I Am That Is The Band featuring Matthew West.
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0: And the music goes on with J.J. Heller. Good words to a good song. Missing Piece, P-E-A-C-E.

I want to thank you for tuning into the Cross Rhythms Experience. We're going to do it all again, same time, same place next week. Truly hope you have yourself a fabulous week in the good and the bad times. He's still there. He's the rock that doesn't roll. Going to leave you with John McLaughlin, track entitled Out of My Head. Till we meet again, Chris Cole saying goodbye. God bless. Stay close to the one who loves you the most.

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2: From the Sky News Centre at 11, one woman has died and 16 others have been injured after a car was driven into crowds at Berlin's Pride celebrations. Police have launched a manhunt after identifying a suspect with alleged links to Islamist circles. Several people were reportedly stabbed during the attack, which happened near the Brandenburg Gate last night. Defence Secretary Wes Streeting says these types of attacks happen far too often.
3: Hate crime's also on the rise. There are lots of people who don't accept diversity and difference in our society, and that's why Pride is a celebration, but it's also a protest against those who do not accept life in the 21st century.
2: Wildfires are still raging in France and Spain this morning as nearly 300,000 people have been forced to flee their homes. In France, the military's been deployed to the Gironde region to help manage the response. British holidaymaker Jez Cartwright was among those forced to evacuate from Cap Ferret near Bordeaux.
4: People were ordered, obviously, when they were queuing for the boats. I believe there was a bit of panic. A friend of mine was there coordinating that and tried to reassure people everybody will get out. They've had these plans in place for a very long time and they've been great in what they've done to help people get out and then find accommodation if they needed to.
2: The new Defence Secretary says he wouldn't have taken on the job if he wasn't confident about getting funding. Wes Streeting has admitted he's grateful his predecessor John Healey is now in charge at the Treasury. Heavyweight boxer Anthony Joshua is on track for a clash with fellow British fighter Tyson Fury after beating Christian Prenger last night. It was Joshua's first fight since he survived the accident that claimed the lives of two of his friends in Nigeria in December. Adam Ramsay-Peaty has taken home a bronze medal in the 100 metres breaststroke at the Commonwealth Games in Glasgow last night. Philip Nowaki won silver, earning Jersey's first medal in 36 years. That's the latest. I'm Daisy Steele.
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4: From the Sky News Centre at midday, police are hunting a 21-year-old man they suspect is responsible for ramming a car into crowds of people celebrating Berlin Pride last night. One person's died and 16 others are injured after a vehicle was driven at people in a park close to the Brandenburg Gate. Similar incidents have taken place in Germany before, in Magdeburg in December 2024, in Munich last February and in Leipzig in May. Terrorism expert Jan St. Pierre says a pattern is developing.
5: What's clear is that these attacks, the violent crimes, the numbers in violent crimes are increasing in Germany, in Europe in general, but it has different motivations, unfortunately.
4: Nearly 300,000 people have fled wildfires burning across France and Spain. One of the French fires is currently moving towards Bordeaux, with officials there considering whether to evacuate the city. New Defence Secretary Wes Streeting says he accepted the role because he's confident military spending will increase. He says the government remains committed to raising defence spending. Anthony Joshua has strengthened hopes of a showdown with Tyson Fury after beating Christian Prenger. It was the British heavyweight's first bout since surviving the crash that killed two of his friends in Nigeria. Adam Ramsey Peaty says he doesn't know what went wrong as he ended up with the Commonwealth bronze in the 100 metres breaststroke. The Team England swimmer, who's the event's world record holder, finished behind Australia's Sam Williamson and Jersey's Philip Nowacki. That's despite qualifying fastest in the semi-finals. He says he needs to look at what happened.
6: 59.6 it's not a good time. We know that. You know, and you know, if your world record is 3 seconds away, we're going to be seriously asking, you know, what's going wrong there? Because it's not me.
4: Another heatwave is on the way, with temperatures expected to top 30 degrees in parts of southern England. Forecasters say the hot weather could last until Thursday. No rain has fallen in Bedfordshire, Buckinghamshire, Hertfordshire and West Sussex in July. That's the latest. I'm Daisy Steele.
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1: Sort your building out, and if you don't, we're coming after you.
2: That's the leader of Stoke-on-Trent City Council, Jane Ashworth, after the council revealed recently that enforcement action's been taken on almost 100 heritage buildings in the city as work steps up to tackle neglected historic properties in private ownership. The Heritage Enforcement Programme uses legal powers where necessary to secure repairs, improvements and the reuse of vacant buildings. The council's targeted a number of prominent and long-standing problem properties. As a result of the action, 20 buildings have been brought into full compliance, including buildings that have been repainted, repaired and restored in Parliament Row in the city centre. In other areas, 16 legal notices have been issued across 21 sites in Longton and Mere. Enforcement actions also underway across 16 sites in Burslem. The council says four of the most serious cases in Tunstall are leading to prosecution. Council leader Jane Ashworth admits that there's plenty more work to be done, but says the programme is a start.
1: I mean, some of these were scratching the surface of the problem with that building. But that's not a bad thing to A, get started, and B, open the conversation with the landowner or the building owner, who may previously have been avoiding us with a tribute motive, which I'm not supposed to do, who haven't been able to engage with us until this moment.
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blending indie pop with dreamy tunes and introspective lyrics, her music is a personal insight into her challenges with faith and life. 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

0: rhythms. We release the sound to break through the atmosphere, and we release it now.
1: The Bible says that righteousness exalts a nation. If that is the case, the corollary has to operate as well, namely that unrighteousness will take a nation downhill. If you have those things compromised, a society can really begin to flounder. Young people must understand that the rules of the road and the Bible are not there to spoil their fun, but to protect their happiness and their spiritual and moral well-being.
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1: One of Stoke-on-Trent's museums has been named as one of the best museums to visit in the UK. Gladstone Pottery Museum in Longton was ranked third in a list put together by the national magazine Time Out, placing it above the likes of the renowned British Museum and the National Railway Museum. Time Out praised Gladstone for vividly bringing the industrial pottery-making process to life while shining a light on the experiences of workers, including the unbearable heat and Victorian child labour. Gladstone is the last surviving Victorian coal-fired pottery factory. It's used as the location where Channel 4 series The Great Pottery Throwdown is filmed. The museum celebrated its 50th anniversary last year. At the site, you'll find several bottle kilns, kilns which once dominated the skyline of the potteries. The museum's open to the general public at the moment, Wednesdays to Sundays, but it's going to be closed from Monday the 10th of August until November to facilitate what's been described as an external project taking place at the site. We can only presume that's because of more filming work that will take place there. You can find out more about Gladstone online at the website stokemuseums.org.uk. That's stokemuseums.org.uk.
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1: Peter Corney recently told On Being magazine that people used to feel that God had been explained away and humanity had all the answers. But nowadays, he says, they don't even feel humanity has the answers. He says modern people used to believe a scientific or technological breakthrough a day could keep the chaos away, but they no longer have this optimism. So the quest for truth has turned inwards to a personal world of subjective experience. The question is no longer does it make sense, but was it a good experience? The brutal truth is that our culture is disintegrating and we need to construct a new one. We need to build a society where people are cared for and treated with dignity, where people take responsibility for their behaviour and where communities come together to help one another. Jesus calls such a condition the kingdom of God. Don't lose your ideals or hope. It doesn't have to be the way it is. This is John Smith.

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1: 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They've been joined by coach Jay Scowler, who's trained GB gymnasts, and he believes the gym will produce future trampolining champions of the future here in Stoke-on-Trent. Well, you can find out more about the club by jumping on over to their website or their Facebook page. 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
3: Think of it now, the mighty God that rules all of creation is interested in you.
4: I'd like to tell you a story about a little girl. She would wake up each morning just kind of excited to be alive and wondering what great thing would happen that day. She had a lot of love and trust. She had that real spark of childlike innocence and faith. She was 4, not quite 5. She had a brother and a sister. They were young. She had a mother whom she dearly loved, and a dad who was really struggling with alcoholism. And one day in this child's world, it just came to an abrupt change. This little girl's mother woke up blind in one of her eyes. It was a freak virus. She didn't know if it was going to attack the other eye or what was going to happen. She was looking for a miracle. She was desperate. She went into the hospital looking for healing. And the 3 children went off to the grandparents. Now, this seemed like a very good idea for the little girl. The grandfather was a respected man in his community. But there was something about him that a lot of people didn't know. And that was the fact that he was a child molester. And within that time, while her mother was in the hospital, the little girl went through unspeakable horrors. And that childlike light, that innocence, that trust, that faith, it was stomped on and it was gone. Now I know about that because I was that little girl. My mother, she got her sight back and we were reunited as a family. But I was never the same. I was angry. I wondered why. Wonder what I had done wrong. The time I was a teenager, I was just a bubbling cauldron of emotions, getting ready to erupt. I lived like a crazy person. I didn't care what happened. I'd use a person, they'd use me. Hey, it didn't matter. What was love? Right around my 18th birthday, my sister invited me to come to this coffee house. It's kind of a rock club. And there was this group playing on the stage. And they were playing, you know, some good music. It was my kind of music. But it was very weird because they were talking about God. And in between the songs, this man got up and he said that no matter what you've done, no matter what has been done to you, you can be like a little child again. It was like an arrow piercing my heart. I started to get all shook up and I thought, I'm gonna cry in front of these people. I gotta get out of here. I went and I hid in the ladies' bathroom. I thought, hey, I'll get a drink of water, I'll swallow the big lump in my throat, and I'll leave here. But as I walked out, someone touched me on the shoulder and they asked me, they said, do you want to pray? I didn't know if I could trust God. But I took a chance. I didn't have anything else. And I desperately wanted to be a new person. I wanted to be that little child again. So that night, I trusted Jesus Christ with my problems, my fears, my hurts. And every night we do a concert, I know that Jesus Christ is piercing someone's heart. And His love is right there for you.
5: God loves you in such a way that He'd rather die than be without you.
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5: From the Sky News Centre at 1. One woman has died and 16 others have been injured after a van was driven into crowds leaving Berlin's Pride celebrations. Police have identified a suspect with alleged Islamist links and have launched a major manhunt. Berlin-based journalist James Jackson says Germany has experienced several similar attacks in recent years.
6: Unfortunately, this seems to have become, for whatever reason, the weapon of choice for people who want to harm people en masse. Sometimes there's been a political motive, as in Magdeburg and in Berlin previously 10 years ago. But unfortunately, this also can inspire copycats.
5: Authorities in Bordeaux in southwest France are considering evacuating the whole city if wildfires start to close in. Meanwhile, in Spain, officials are monitoring the spread of flames near Madrid after calmer conditions yesterday helped firefighters tackle huge blazes. Spanish Prime Minister Pedro Sanchez says there are still challenging hours ahead.
7: The scale of disaster we're experiencing once again in our country is sadly very difficult to comprehend. Yesterday we reported 130,000 hectares had been affected and burned so far this year. Today that figure has already risen to more than 150,000 hectares.
5: Parts of the UK are bracing for a fourth heat wave as temperatures in the southeast of England are expected to creep over 30 degrees Celsius this week. Forecasters say people in the region should expect to see the hot spell continue until Thursday. Former boxing world champion Anthony Joshua was knocked down twice before winning his comeback fight last night against Albanian Christian Prenger. His win was potentially set up a long-awaited clash with Tyson Fury. Adam Ramsey Peaty had to settle for bronze in the men's 100 metres breaststroke in Glasgow. He'll have another chance to claim a fifth Commonwealth gold in the 50 metres event. And Malaysia is to host a Formula One Grand Prix in October to replace the Bahrain race that was called off earlier this season. That's the latest. I'm Daisy Steele.
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There are 7 tracks added to the Cross Rhythms Radio playlist this week, and here's your guide to some of them. Now, Blessing Offer wrote the tracks for his latest album, Real, as he processed some very raw emotion after losing 2 people very close to him. From that album, here's The Morning. Oh.

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Listen up, kid, I love you to bits, and I wish life would learn to be slow. 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
4: Both Tricia Yearwood and Leanne Rimes asked the question, how do I live without you? How would I breathe? How would I ever survive?

generation is characterised by couples where one or both partners feel a neurotic insecurity causing them to be over psychologically dependent upon the other. But if you and your partner break up, the sun will still be in the sky, there'll still be air to breathe, and there will even still be goodness for your life. While it's good to rely and sometimes to have the benefit of being able to lean on your partner, true love isn't smothering, draining, demanding, or dependent. Rather, it's giving, sharing, and caring from a position of mutual strength and security. Perhaps you need to fall out of love with overdependence and build a mature and loving relationship based on mutual commitment to something bigger than yourself and partner. This is John Smith.

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1: Proposals for COVID Memorial and Stoke-on-Trent are progressing, with resident and widow Lynn Jones MBE saying that this will help the families of victims grieve and heal. Lynn lost her husband Gareth to COVID-19 and she's been since involved in a long-running project by bereaved residents, campaigners, Stoke-on-Trent City Centre Bid and MP Gareth Snell to create a memorial in the Potteries. It could imitate the Wall of Hearts that's opposite the Houses of Parliament, where victims of COVID are represented with hundreds of thousands of hand-painted hearts. Stoke-on-Trent Memorial is set to be created by renowned local artist Philip Hardacre and is planned to be stationed in Hanley's Bethesda Gardens, providing an accessible place for individuals and families to reflect and remember those whose lives were lost during the pandemic. The funding for the memorial has already been secured and the project aims to be finished by April next year. MP Gareth Snell is urging residents to shape the memorial and ensure every victim of COVID in Stoke-on-Trent is named. You can do this by completing a form on Mr Snell's website, garethsnell.org.uk/COVID-memorial. You can also contact his office on 01782 971949.
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1: The future of two of Stoke-on-Trent's best-known cultural venues has been secured in a long-term deal. ATG Entertainment has managed both the Victoria Hall and the Regent Theatre in the city centre for over 25 years. They recently renewed their contract with Stoke-on-Trent City Council to retain the management of both council-owned venues. And the local authority said that the decision was based on the operator's commitment to developing the city's cultural offer and their track record of good management and in bringing major shows to the city. The move also saves taxpayers £280,000 in annual subsidies. Theatre director Cheryl Taylor told Cross Rhythms it was fantastic news.
2: For ATG to have secured it, you know, we've been there for 25 years plus already. We know the venues, we know the communities. We've already built some really amazing partnerships, relationships with producers, with, you know, local businesses, all of that kind of stuff. So to know that we've got now longer term leases again and we get to just continue doing what we love and keep serving our communities and bringing amazing, you know, entertainment and culture and opportunity to the city is just fantastic.
1: And for more information about shows coming up at either venue, you can go to atgtickets.com/Stoke.
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1: Embark on a fascinating music journey through time every Saturday evening on Cross Rhythms. 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
1: Stoke-on-Trent City Council is encouraging people to report antisocial behaviour after 4 days of targeted action in Tunstall in partnership with Staffordshire Police. The local authority's antisocial behaviour team and police delivered engagement events across the 4 days of action recently, using a mobile police station to give residents the opportunity to raise concerns directly with officers. Meanwhile, teams visited rough sleeper encampments and support was provided. One person was arrested for theft and failing to appear at court, while clean-up operations took place at locations in Tunstall, including Tower Square, the Memorial Gardens and Corinth Way. The council said the initiative is part of ongoing work that's making communities safer and more welcoming for residents and visitors. Now, residents are being encouraged to get more advice and guidance on reporting antisocial behaviour via the City Council's website, and that's stoke.gov.uk/ASB. stoke.gov.uk/ASB. 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
3: Trustfall is the second album from Stephen Stanley. 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And a reminder that sometimes the greatest strength is found in surrender. 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
3: He's a policeman.
4: The highway patrol pulls over this girl speeding one day, and she's like, you know, what? He's like, whoa, whoa, pulls her over, right? And she's like freaking out. Like any good, typical American can do. He goes, you know you were speeding? She goes, yes, I know. And he's a bit annoyed at her. Get out of the car, ma'am. Whoa, why do you have to pull me over? And he goes, I'm going to give her a fine. So he's filling out the fine. He's a Christian, but she's annoying him. So he's filling it out, and the Holy Spirit speaks to him and says, give her the fine, then get into your wallet and give her the money to pay for the fine. He goes, you got to be kidding. And the Holy Spirit says to him, tell her as you give her the money that I've paid every fine in her life. Goes over and says, here's your fine. She snatches it. And he says, before you go, ma'am, he pulls out the notes, says, I'm a Christian and God told me to pay your fine. And he told me to say this to you, that he came to pay your debt. He came to take your sin away. He's got a future for you. You're special. You're incredible. You're awesome. She's looking at him like, are you on drugs, man? He goes, no, no, God loves you. She drives off. He goes, gee, that was stupid. A few years later, he's on the same freeway doing the same job, and this lady sees him and she recognizes him, so she deliberately speeds. And he, oh! And she, he pulls her over and she's like, hi. He goes, she's on drugs. She goes, hi, I was speeding. She says, I don't know if you remember me. He goes, no. And then she says, I don't know if you do this to everyone. What's that? Well, you pulled me over a couple of years ago and you gave me a speeding fine, then you gave me money and told me that Jesus took my debt. And he goes, yeah, you're the only person I've ever done that to. She goes, thank you. And he goes, no worries. And as he's talking to it, he sees in the back a baby seat with a beautiful girl, blonde curly hair. She goes, thank you. No problem. She goes, no, no, you don't understand. When you pulled me over, I was on a way to an abortion clinic and I was going to give this baby up. But you told me Jesus paid every debt, every fine in my life. She said, I got in the car and I couldn't get those words out of my head, and I went to drive into the clinic, but I couldn't. And I thought, where can I go? And I drove into a church and I gave my life to Jesus. And now look at my little girl in the back. Isn't she gorgeous? Isn't she incredible? Isn't she wonderful? Isn't she awesome? And he's, yeah. But the story doesn't end there. Because I told this story in Melbourne, Australia, a few years ago. And there was a girl who heard the story and she was weeping. I didn't know. Went home, had supper. About a year later, I was at a conference in Melbourne. I didn't live in Melbourne at that time. This lady, older lady, comes up to me and she goes, you don't remember me, but you told a story about a policeman who paid the debt and the girl was going to have an abortion and she didn't. And she pulls out this picture. It's of a baby that's not that old, 6 months maybe. She said, this is my grandson. My daughter was in that meeting. I don't know if you remember. She was weeping because on Monday she had booked in an appointment to go to an abortion clinic to have an abortion. But when you told that story, she couldn't do it. And now she has this beautiful little boy. Thank you for telling that story. Listen to me, friends. That policeman is making an impact all around the world. You want to make a difference in life? If you want to live chosen, you got to live a life that's bigger than yours.
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1: Sunday Herald Sun journalist Christy Eliezer informs us that many of our favourite rock songs were considered B-grade material when first recorded. These include all-time classics like the Rolling Stones' I Can't Get No Satisfaction, Hey Jude by the Beatles, Good Vibrations by the Beach Boys, and Tina Turner's What's Love Got to Do With It. The artists who wrote and recorded these songs just couldn't believe they'd be smash hits. In the same way, so many of us, even sometimes those who are successful or famous, live our lives out basically believing we are B-grade or second-rate or just not

Jesus cut across this whole line of thought. He told us that we are number one hits in his eyes. His death for us sets top value on every human life. This is John Smith.

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1: A group of volunteers at a Stoke-on-Trent church who are helping to feed the homeless and support people who are struggling say life can be tough, but you don't have to do it alone. 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
2: Yeah, we open up Friday mornings. We do hot food, hot drinks. We've got a supply of clothes. 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But I think it's just more the conversation, just making people feel welcome, respected. 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
1: That's Louise Davis, who helped to set up Jericho. She says their work has grown beyond her expectations since they launched last year and is helping to change lives. They've helped to get accommodation for a homeless person and sourced pre-loved furniture for an asylum seeker with nothing. 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
1: The design for a massive new mural in Longton Town Centre has been unveiled recently. A blank wall near to Longton Railway Station is being transformed into a 70-metre-long mural, brimming with references to local landmarks, new and old, like the bottle kilns at Gladstone Pottery Museum, through to Shelley's Laser Dome. It also features historic figures like pottery manufacturer John Ainsley and philanthropist the Duchess of Sutherland. Local artist Rob Fenton has designed the mural and is currently painting it alongside other artists including Alistair Barnett and Ethan Lemon. The artwork has been shaped by the local community over several months, with Stoke-on-Trent South MP Alison Gardner saying that every part of the design reflects the people, the places, and the memories that matter to the community. The mural has been funded by the government's Design Out Crime initiative and is part of a wider regeneration project which aims to create a more welcoming environment in the town centre. The mural's also been supported by local shops such as Tesco, Next and Argos, and the work on the mural is expected to be finished by September.
0: Seeking sense in a world of noise. 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
3: From the Sky News Centre at 3, Germany's interior minister says a vehicle ramming and mass stabbing during Berlin Pride last night points to an Islamic terror attack. A manhunt's continuing for the 21-year-old suspect, a radicalised German-born citizen from a Lebanese background. One person was killed and 29 others injured. Eric Mueller was heading to Berlin's main train station as the attack took place.
4: We saw a big crowd of people come towards us, and at first we didn't know what they happened, and then we saw many faces, sad faces, crying faces.
3: There are major problems at Gatwick Airport because of a water outage. Toilets aren't working in both terminals and restaurants have been closed. Flights aren't affected. French officials are contemplating a total evacuation of Bordeaux. A wildfire is moving closer to the city with shifting winds and tinder-dry conditions complicating efforts to control the blaze. Two police officers have been seriously injured after a van was driven at them in South Lanarkshire. Police have called yesterday's incident in Larkhall deliberate and despicable and say they're treating it as attempted murder. One of the officers has been released from hospital. No arrests have been made. In sport, there are more medals up for grabs on day three of the Commonwealth Games. Kat Suave is in Glasgow.
5: Reuben Ward has won Scotland's first ever Commonwealth gold in the men's all-around events at the gymnastics. The crowd here went crazy when the results were announced, with the athlete finishing just 0.2 ahead of his nearest competitor, Felix Dolcey of Canada. It was disappointment for England's Luke Whitehouse, who ended up in seventh after mistakes on the pommel horse.
3: Elsewhere at the Games, England's netballers fell to a 66-47 defeat to defending champions Australia. Scotland came out on top against Wales in a 56-47 win. And Marvel's going to release Black Panther 3 with British actor David Johnson in the lead role. He'll play the son of the character of the same name. That's the latest. I'm Cam Hall.
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1: A wave of community projects in Stoke-on-Trent have been green-lighted for funding. The £1.5 million Pride and Place Impact Fund was introduced earlier this year and aims to make a visible difference to local neighbourhoods and their residents by improving community spaces, particularly parks. Bull Green Park, May Street Park in Trent Vale and Waterdale Park in Longton are among the first to be upgraded. Improvements include the installation of new sports and play equipment. Alongside this, a bigger cash injection is on the way for communities marked as in need for investment through the Pride in Place scheme. Up to £60 million of government funding will be spent over 10 years, improving Bentley and Uberley, Mere North, Bradley, Chelheath and Fegghaze. Council leader Jane Ashworth told us a bit more about how the money might be spent.
2: The plan is to come up with the kind of improvement that everyone in that area has said that they want to see. But it'll build up a sense of belief and confidence that things can change and things will get better.
0: This is Cross Rhythms.
3: Do you know an unsung hero? 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Categories include Child of Courage, Carer of the Year, Charity Champion, NHS Hero and Community Group of the Year. 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

0: This is Crossrhythms Radio. A jigsaw puzzle shop has opened in Stoke-on-Trent. Bespoke jigsaw puzzle maker Great British Jigsaws has created three new jobs with the opening of its store at the Trentham Estate, with more roles expected to be created later in the year. The company is one of only a handful of jigsaw manufacturers in the UK, and they supply major organisations such as the National Trust through to Stoke City Football Club. The Stafford-based company was set up by husband and wife duo Jason and Kathy Cornish, and the pair hope that by locating their first shop at Trentham, which boosts over 3 million visitors a year, they'll boost their sales and increase brand awareness. Jason said that the opening of their flagship store at Trentham was the right place for them to get their brand in front of more people. Jigsaws in the shop feature bespoke designs from Emma Justra, who's a local artist and illustrator, as well as maps of national parks, wildlife photography, and many more. It seems things are falling into place for the company, piece by piece.
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2: In the verse of Semi-Charmed Life, Third Eye Blind sing, in the city we tripped on the urge to feel alive and now I'm struggling to survive. In the 1930s, urban anthropologist Lewis Wirth warned that the secularisation of the emerging post-industrial society would produce anonymity, loss of sustaining belief systems, family breakdown, widespread depression and social isolation.
3: I want something else to get me through this semi-top kind of life, baby.
2: It's no wonder that people are crying for something else when what they have isn't providing them with the satisfaction and fulfillment they crave. Faith is as vital in urban living as it was in pre-industrial society and is alive and well in many fast-growing communities of faith, or churches as we used to call them.
3: Life, baby, I want something else.
2: Do some church shopping if supermarkets aren't fulfilling you. This is John Smith.

But getting close to that number one spot. At number two, with a huge new entry, it's Home by NF. That was one of two new entries. The other one came from Toby Mac and Forest Frank.

0: as a new entry down at number 9. Switchfoot shot up 3 places to number 3 with Wake Up Mr. Crow. The Crossrhythms Top 10 chart is based on music sales and radio airplay. 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
4: From the Sky News Centre at 4, Germany's interior minister says the suspect in last night's attack on Berlin Pride celebrations had previously been sentenced to prison. A manhunt's continuing for the 21-year-old, who's a German-born citizen with a Lebanese background. One person died and 29 others were injured in the vehicle ramming and mass stabbing. This man's a spokesperson for the event's organisers.
5: Many of these people suffered much emotional stress yesterday. What they experienced will have long-lasting effects. We are trying to offer emotional support, psychological support.
4: Toilets and restaurants at both Gatwick Airport terminals have been shut after they lost water. It was caused by an outage at a treatment works, which has now been fixed at the plant. Flames have moved within 10 miles of Bordeaux as officials consider evacuating the whole of the French city. Aircraft from Greece, Italy and Turkey are helping tackle wildfires across parts of Spain. Wes Streeting says he doesn't regret playing a role toppling Sir Keir Starmer when he quit as health secretary.
6: I'm deeply saddened that we were in a situation 2 years in where a change in leadership was necessary, but I do not for a second resile from my conviction that it was necessary. And for me, it was a decision on integrity.
4: The new defence secretary has also insisted Andy Burnham can count on his unconditional loyalty. Mr. Streeting claims the new prime minister has the instincts, judgment and character to deliver the kind of change people were expecting when they voted Labour 2 years ago. The F1 result is next, but first, Ruben Ward has claimed Scotland's first ever gold in the gymnastics men's all-around event at the Commonwealth Games. He finished all six apparatus with a score of 79.65 in Glasgow. And Britain's Lando Norris has won the Hungarian Grand Prix. It's the reigning champion's first raced victory of the F1 season. That's the latest. I'm Cam Hall.
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4: Îi colme de gioia și de pace.

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Two choices when I wake up: listen or talk to myself. 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
10: From the Sky News Centre at 5, a wanted notice has been issued for the suspect in last night's vehicle ramming and mass stabbing at Berlin Pride. The suspect is a 21-year-old German-born national of Lebanese heritage. One person was killed and 29 injured. Authorities say what happened bears the hallmarks of an Islamist terror attack. German Chancellor Friedrich Merz has given his thoughts.
11: These actions have one aim.
12: Gesellschaft spalten.
11: They want to divide our society. They want to take away from us our most important asset, our openness and our freedom.
10: A power outage at a treatment works has left Gatwick Airport without water. Restaurants have been closed at both terminals and toilets can't be flushed. Supplies have now been restored at the affected plant. A wildfire raging in southwest France is now less than 10 miles from Bordeaux. Officials are deciding whether to issue evacuation orders for the whole city. An Iranian source is claiming Tehran will stop attacks if the US continues its pause. The American ambassador to the UN says the lulls to allow more room for diplomacy. In sport, the Formula One result to come, but first, history's been made as Reuben Ward won Scotland's first ever gymnastics men's all-round Commonwealth gold. He finished ahead of Felix Dulcey of Canada and Australia's Jesse Moore at the Glasgow Arena. 12 years ago, he was watching the action from the stands. Ward says this is a pinch-me moment.
13: I'm just so proud that I've been able to prove that Scottish gymnastics are a force to be reckoned with. We are on the come-up, we've got a great team, we've got a lot of great coaches and... yeah, the future's bright. I also want to inspire some of the young ones, so I think I'm hoping I might have done that today.
10: England's Adam Tobin and Luke Whitehouse finished 5th and 7th respectively. And Britain's Lando Norris has won the Hungarian Grand Prix for the second year in a row. The world champion came in ahead of Max Verstappen. That's the latest. I'm Cam Hall.
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15: And welcome along to the latest chart countdown. This is the Cross Rhythms Top 10, and I'm Chris Melford bringing you the rundown. It's based on music sales and radio airplay, sales in the UK and the US, and tracks played on Cross Rhythms Radio over the last week. Coming up, will Ray get a third week at number one?

0: Lifeboat from her latest album, This Music May Contain Hope, has been at number one for the last couple of weeks. Will she extend that run at the top? Could NF go to number one? So NF had a big new entry last time at number two with Home. Could it climb up to number one and knock Ray off the top spot? Also doing well in our countdown of late, Switchfoot with Wake Up Mr. Crow. This was at number three last time. There are three new entries on the way. You'll hear The Young Escape. And Damien. But we start the countdown off with a new entry, and it's from Liddy Lynn.
1: 10.
0: Taken from her EP Metamorphosis, this is Think of You.

0: It's Liddy Lynn with Think of You, and that's a new entry at number 10. And gets our countdown underway. And in fact, there are three new entries in the chart. The second one comes next at number 9 from The Young Escape. On their latest album, they explore holding on to faith and trusting in God's timing during seasons of uncertainty and finding peace amid the chaos of life. From the album, this is Suddenly. It's a new entry at number
1: 9.

It's The Young Escape with Suddenly. That's a new entry at number 9. And the countdown has begun with 2 consecutive new entries. The trend continues because the final new entry in this chart comes at number 8, and it's from the sibling group Damien. Born in Portland, Oregon, and consisting of brothers Jason, Brendan, and Andrew Damien. They make alt-pop and indie-pop with a kind of a chilled, sun-soaked vibe. This next song's taken from their self-titled debut album. Carry You is a new entry. 8.

Damien with Carry You on the Cross Rhythms Top 10. That's a new entry at number 8. So next, I'm going to showcase a track which is about to hit the Cross Rhythms radio playlist. And because the chart is based partly on music sales and radio airplay, this could be a new entry in the next few weeks here on the Top 10, and it's from OneRepublic. And the song serves as a theme for a tactical video game, Arknights Enfield. Here's OneRepublic with Give Me Something.

0: One Republic and Give Me Something. That could be a new entry on the Cross Rhythms Top 10 chart in the next week or two. One to listen out for. I'll return with more hits from the latest countdown next. We've got 21 Pilots coming up. Floor Plan as well.
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0: climbing up one place to number 7. That was Floor Plan and Only God. If you've just joined us, this is the Cross Rhythms Top 10 chart based on music sales and radio airplay. And we've had 3 new entries right at the beginning of the countdown. Dropping out of the chart to make room for the new entries I've already played, we've got P.T. Martin and Lauren Daigle with Come Back Home. Which spent 3 weeks in the countdown. Also dropping out after just a week, Toby Mac and Forrest Frank with Heaven on My Mind. Exiting after a couple of weeks, it's U2 with Scars. Recent hits no longer in the countdown. Dropping out, making room for the new entries we've already had. So, we're almost halfway through the countdown. It's flying by. We're up to number 6, and it's a non-mover next from their latest album, Breach. It's 21 Pilots with Center Mass.
1: 6. Right this way.

A non-mover at number six. It's 21 Pilots with Centre Mass. Based on music sales and radio airplay, this is the Crossrhythms Top 10 chart, and we're halfway through the countdown. In a moment, we'll go through the songs in the running for today's number one spot. But at this halfway point, I'm going to showcase a series of brilliant new releases. Maybe some of these songs will feature in our top 10 in the future. And we've got some really summery sounding tunes for you as we go through the new releases. And we start off with a single from Ryan Ellis with Praises.

some of the finest new releases just out. Back to Jesus. And maybe some of those will feature in the Cross Rhythms Countdown in the future. This is the Cross Rhythms Top 10 chart. Now, in terms of the songs in the running for number one, will NF go to the top with Home?

0: This song was a big new entry at number two last time. Could it go to number one, though? Switchfoot are also doing really well in the countdown with Wake Up Mr. Crow. It was sitting at number three last time, and I can tell you it climbs up the chart. Does it go all the way to number one? If you're listening intently, though, you may be asking the question, well, what about Ray? Well, having been at number one for the last 12 weeks, she's no longer at the top. Ray had been at number one for 10 of those weeks with this song, Joy. And then the last couple of weeks with Lifeboat, which I'm going to play next. It's dropped down to number
1: 5.
2: Say, I'm not giving up yet.
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0: I'm not giving up yet.
1: Many people have pains in their lives. They've been so disappointed, so broken, almost lost the desire to even live. Been rejected many times, I've been disappointed many times, I've been failed many times. But are you going through darkness? There's a future. There's a way forward. There's hope.
2: How I do this. I'm not giving up.
1: We will make it.
2: I'm not giving up.
3: I'm not giving up yet.
4: I'm not giving up yet.
2: Don't know how I'll get there. I'm not giving up
5: yet.
2: I'm not giving up.
3: I'm not giving up yet.

Having been at number one for a couple of weeks, that's Ray with Lifeboat, dropping down to number five. It's taken from her latest album, This Music May Contain Hope. Immediately before that 2 week stint at number one with that song, Ray had been at number one on the Cross Rhythms Countdown with Joy for 10 weeks. So she's been at the top of our countdown for 3 months or so. Up until this point, we have a new number one song on the way, and we'll find out who gets that number one position between now and the end of the hour. At number four, I can tell you it's a non-mover from Josiah Queen and featuring ZVC with Demons.

A non-mover at number four, Josiah Queen and ZBC with Demons. We'll play the top three songs of the week in a moment. First of all, here are a couple more tracks which may be new entries on the Cross Rhythms chart in the next few weeks.

0: It's Party Wave and Forrest Frank with SOS. A song which is just about to hit the Cross of Them's radio playlist. As does this from the South African band Tree 63. It's How Much Longer. They could be new entries on the Cross of Them's countdown in the next few weeks. Possible new hits you can listen out for in the next week or two or three. But back to our latest countdown. We've got the top three on the way. We have a new number one. After Ray's been knocked off the top spot, who will get to our number one spot? We'll find out soon.
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3: From a child star on Broadway to R&B hitmaker, we take a look at the history of Lee Varsey. We report on the rise of US singer and songwriter Patrick Mabry. And one-time Hillsong singer Aidan King speaks about relocating to the US and developing a solo career.
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0: I'm Chris Melford bringing you the latest countdown. It's great to have your company. You're about to hear the top three songs of the week. And at number three, it's Brandon Lake and Nick Jonas. They collaborate together on this single, The Author, which has been in the countdown for 6 weeks now and climbs up two places.
1: Three.

0: Brandon Lake and Nick Jonas with The Author, up two places to number three on the Cross of Them's chart. Two more brilliant tracks to come. Which of them will get to number one? We've got Home by NF. It was a big new entry at number two last time. And Wake Up Mr. Crow by Switchfoot, which gets a seventh week in our countdown. It had been at number three last time. It climbs up. But does it go to number one? Let's find out as I reveal the number two track in this countdown. So taken from the newly released album, Forever Now, here's Switchfoot and Wake Up Mr. Crow.
1: Two.

0: Climbing up one place to number two, that's Switchfoot and Wake Up Mr. Crow. So NF gets the number one spot with Home, and I'll play that in just a moment. But first of all, here's a reminder about what's happened so far.
1: 10.
0: The chart countdown began with a new entry from Liddy Lynn, Think of You. And that was followed by another new entry.
1: 9. But you stepped into the light, you opened up my
0: eyes. Suddenly, I can see. Suddenly by The Young Escape, entered at number 9. And then there was a third consecutive new entry at 8, Damien with Carry You.
1: 8.
0: Climbing up one place, it's Only God by Floor Plan.
1: 7.
0: At 6, a non-mover, Centre Mass by 21 Pilots.
1: 6. I'd pull on my shirt sleeve to cover half of my
0: hands, bring my arms closer to my body. Having been at number 1 for a couple of weeks, Ray drops down to 5 with Lifeboat.
1: 5.
0: At 4, a non-mover, Demons from Josiah Queen featuring ZBC.
1: 4. So I tell those demons around it
0: hard, they tremble at the name of Jesus every time. Climbing up 2 places, it's Brandon Lake and Nick Jonas with The Author.
1: 3.
2: So who am I? God, who am I?
0: And up one place to 2, it's Wake Up Mr. Crow by Switchfoot.
1: 2.
0: We have a new number 1 then. And climbing up to the top, it's NF. Is this what you want, yeah? Hanging on by a thread. Is this what you want? Now, most of his fan base knows him for the angsty rap music he's created over the years. His latest EP, Fear, is a 6-track confessional. It's much more stripped back. This title track from the project has been a previous hit on the top 10. But his latest song from it in the countdown is this one, Home. It was a new entry at number 2 last week, and today it climbs up to the top.
3: Right here, right now. Here we go.

Hello and welcome aboard the Gospel Blues train with me, Lance Honeyman. It's great to have you with us this week, and over the next hour it will be my honour and pleasure to take you on a journey of discovery as we delve into the abundant world of Gospel Blues. That was Be There in That Number from American singer-guitarist Will McFarlane, taken from his 1998 Axe to the Root album. And there's plenty to come on this week's show, but more about that shortly. Now, McFarlane, as well as being a bona fide solo artist in his own right, is also well known for being in Bonnie Raitt's band, as well as the effective supergroup Blues Council. And here are both those acts right now. First up, Bonnie Raitt with Maria Muldaur on It's a Blessing, and then some Blues Council with At the River.

Hey, this is Jed Brewer from Chicago, Illinois, USA, and you're currently on board the Gospel Blues Train with Linz Honeyman, bringing you the very best in gospel blues music.

Blues Council there with At the River, and before that a fine version of It's a Blessing, courtesy of Maria Muldaur and Bonnie Raitt. An inspired pairing, and from one inspired pairing to another, here is the formidable partnership of Eric Bibb and Guy Davis with their take on the old gospel blues number 99 and a Half Won't Do.

such a great version of the perennial 99 and a half won't do, as interpreted by Eric Bibb and Guy Davis. Now let me tell you what's in store on the rest of the show this week. As well as the very best in gospel blues music, we have our regular double take feature. Plus, in the last part of the show, we'll be turning our blues spotlight on acts that started out in the gospel realm but ended up making it big in the mainstream. So make sure you stay tuned for all of that. Let's press on though with an artist who started in the mainstream and went on to do a spot of gospel. None other than Elvis Presley with So High.

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1: From a child star on Broadway to R&B hitmaker, we take a look at the history of Lee Varsey. We report on the rise of US singer and songwriter Patrick Mabry. And one-time Hillsong singer Aidan King speaks about relocating to the US and developing a solo career.
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0: It's all right. It's all right. It's all right.
1: Hello and welcome back on board the Gospel Blues train with me, Lance Honeyman, Johnny Fink and the intrusion there with It's All Right, a very positive start to the next part of the show. And still to come is our regular double take feature, plus in the last part of the show we'll be shining our blues spotlight on artists who started life singing gospel music before making it big by crossing over into the mainstream arena, so make sure you stay tuned for that. Plenty to get on with in the meantime, so here are the Meditation Singers with literally some good old gospel music.

0: You're currently on board the Gospel Blues train with me, Lance Honeyman. At this part in the show, we come to a regular double take feature, and that's where we take a listen to the original or definitive version of a Gospel Blues classic and immediately hear an updated take on the same song years later by another artist. As we have done many times in both this feature and the show's history, we take a song from the immensely influential and important Blind Willie Johnson back catalogue. Countless artists over the years have interpreted many Blind Willie songs in many different ways, and this reinvention is perhaps one of the more left-field ones. The Blind Willie Johnson song we've chosen is the wonderful Let Your Light Shine on Me, and after we hear the Johnson original from the late 1920s, we'll fast forward to 2008 for a version renamed Light From Your Lighthouse that featured on the Electric Arguments album by The Fireman, better known as former Beatle Paul McCartney and producer Youth. First though, here is Eric Bibb explaining about the Blind Willie version exclusively for the Gospel Blues train.
1: Blind Willie Johnson. Good Lord. That man had the Holy Spirit through and through. I can't think of a more passionate gospel singer than Blind Willie Johnson. When he sings Let Your Light Shine on Me, there's so many things that I'd like to point out about the performance that I find thrilling. He starts out with a kind of crooning stanza in free time. And then he goes to a tempo with a groove that's just irresistible. And then about 1.5 minutes into the song, he changes his voice into his alter personality, that really gruff voice, and stays

0: for Stoke-on-Trent and Newcastle-under-Lyme. 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
1: 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And a reminder that sometimes the greatest strength is found in surrender. 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
2: 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In the middle of the field, I can't take it.
0: Hip hop, dance, and rock. We've got you covered.

You're currently on board the Gospel Blues train with me, Lance Honeyman, and it's great to have you with us this week. That was the one and only Sam Cooke there, backed by the Soul Stirrers with the timeless Touch the Hem of His Garment. And Cooke obviously went on to make the big time by crossing over to the mainstream after starting his career on the gospel circuit. And this week, in the last part of the show, we're featuring a number of acts who have done just that. Here are a couple more. First up, Bobby Womack, who coincidentally played guitar in Sam Cooke's band and also went on to become a successful songwriter and performer in his own right with The Bible Tells Me So, followed by the woman who would become the Queen of Soul, Aretha Franklin, with a pre-success 1956 recording called While the Blood Runs Warm.

an early gospel recording from Aretha Franklin called While the Blood Runs Warm, and before that, an equally early track from a young Bobby Womack called The Bible Tells Me So. This week, in the last part of the show, we're featuring artists who cut their teeth in gospel music before crossing over to the mainstream to make it big. Famous for her 1976 smash hit, Young Hearts Run Free, Candy Staton started life singing gospel, and here she is with the dual gospel trio with Too Late, followed by some Lou Rawls with Won't Be Back.

0: The late and much missed Lou Rolls there with Won't Be Back, and before him an early Candy Staton track called Too Late, both tracks reflecting the earlier part of those artists' respective careers where they started out on the gospel circuit before transferring over to the mainstream arena. And you've been listening to the Gospel Blues Train with me, Lins Honeyman, and as we draw into the station and get ready to nudge the buffers once again, let's go out with one more artist who did just that, the incomparable Otis Redding, who developed his skills as a performer singing as part of the junior choir in Vineville Baptist Church in Macon, Georgia, and also performed with an outside gospel quartet, followed by a singer who started out in gospel music, stayed in it, and made it big anyway, Sister Rosetta Tharpe. So join me same time next week for more of the very best in gospel blues music. This was a Lins Honeyman Revival FM production. Thanks for listening.
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5: From the Sky News Centre at 7, German police have confirmed the suspect behind the vehicle ramming and mass stabbing at Berlin Pride has been shot dead. They say they engaged the 21-year-old in a garden allotment in the Spandau district as he tried to rush towards them with a weapon. One person was killed last night and 29 injured. Our correspondent Molly Malone, who's in the German capital, says there are still many questions.
6: This was a man that was known to police, that was known to have Islamist connections, reported now to have been shot and killed almost 24 hours on, but clearly that police investigation continuing to work out whether he had accomplices. Did they flee the scene, as was suggested by the police this morning?
5: Water is gradually returning to Gatwick after it lost supply for much of the day. Restaurants and toilets in both the north and south terminals were effectively shut. A wildfire in southwest France is now less than 10 miles from Bordeaux, where officials are considering evacuating the entire city. More than a quarter of a million people have been forced to flee their homes. Tens of thousands have also been displaced in Spain as flames threatened Madrid and Valencia. King Felipe's visited an evacuation shelter near the capital.
7: The response has been exceptionally well coordinated. I think it sends an important message that by working together we can face any challenge. The most important thing is to reassure people that every possible human and material resource is being deployed to deal with this situation.
5: A teenager charged over a channel crossing was allegedly piloting a mega dinghy carrying 165 migrants. That's the highest number ever recorded on a small boat coming to England. Two Olympic medalists have withdrawn from England's athletics team at the Commonwealth Games. Louis Hinchcliffe and Charlie Dobson join a growing list of high-profile absentees. And Marvel's going to release Black Panther 3 with British actor David Johnson in the lead role. He'll play the son of the character of the same name. That's the latest. I'm Cam
3: this
5: Hall.
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2: Yes, welcome on and all to another Cornucopia on Cross Rhythms. It's the show where we merge a message with some music. The messages in this current series were recorded live at the Audacious Conference, and this week we hear from Andy Elms, who encourages us to find a secret place for prayer. We'll also hear a couple of tracks from the Audacious band, and as ever, the guy on the decks is DJ Dave Fells. So prepare to absorb the word. Join us for the next hour of Andy Elms speaking of finding a secret place for prayer on Cornucopia.

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2: I want to preach on Jesus this morning, is that okay? I kind of think that's important in church. But Jesus was a strong man. He wasn't a weakling, he wasn't feeble. And this morning I want to look at two things that enabled him to be strong. He had a very public ministry, but two things that enabled him to be strong day in and day out. Now, I used to see Jesus on the cross and I always used to think he was weak because they always made him so bony, so fragile, almost feminine. And I started to read the Bible for myself and I realized he wasn't weak, he was meek. And Jesus was the son of a carpenter. He was strong in every way. I don't know why they put a feeble Jesus on a cross, because my Jesus wasn't feeble and he isn't feeble. He wasn't weak. In fact, he was the strongest man that walked on the face of the earth. There's never been a stronger man that's walked on the face of the earth than Jesus Christ. When you understand what meekness is, it all makes sense. He isn't weak, he's meek. When you look at the word meek in the Greek, it likens it, a bit of a rhyme there, the meek in the Greek, and the pie in the sky. When you look at the meek in the Greek, what you study is that the analogy they use is of the horse that takes the army into battle. The Greek refers meek to the horse that's leading the charge against an army. And how many people know that horse isn't some bony horse that's weak? It's meek. And by meek, it means that it's got the power and the energy to take on nations. Yet it's submitted and doesn't move until its owner says go. When I look at Jesus, I don't see weakness, I see meekness. I see power and control. But he said, I only do what I see my Father do. I want to look at a couple of things that gave him strength, because I don't know about you, I want to live strong. My nation and my city need me to live strong. Your schools and your communities need you to live strong. They don't need weakness. They've had too much wishy-washy Christian weakness to sink them. They need some meekness. They need some people to stand up. And I love what Paul said. He said, finally, my brethren, be strong. But not in your own ability. He says, in the power of the Lord and the power of his might, be strong.
1: Cornucopia.

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1: Hey, have you got your Bibles with you this morning? Oh, we need to wake a couple of people up. I said, did you have your Bible with you this morning? Hey, let's go ahead and turn to the book of Luke. Once upon a time, in the book of Luke. And we're going to look at Luke chapter 4 this morning. And I believe in God just to impart to you two lessons, two ingredients that made Jesus the strong, meek man that he was. It says in verse 16 of chapter 4 of Luke, and he came to Nazareth where he'd been brought up. And his custom was he went into the synagogue on the Sabbath day and he stood up to read. Tomorrow you're going to be going back to the cities that you were brought up. I was brought up in Portsmouth. I was born and bred in Portsmouth. I lived in New York for 3 years, but I was born and bred and raised in Portsmouth. Where were you born and bred? Do you know, when you go back to your hometown, your home city, you've got a choice. You can be what people say you are, or you can be what God says you are. And Jesus went to the city where he was brought up. That can be tough sometimes because everybody knew him. They knew him as Joseph's kid. They knew him as the carpenter's boy. When they walked down the street, some of them had heard about the miracles, but they couldn't help themselves. They just had to say, that was a great kitchen your dad built for us. He went to the city that he was brought up. And it was his custom. He went into the synagogue, the church, and on the Sabbath day, he stood up to read. And he was handed the book of the prophet Isaiah. And when he opened the book, he found the place where it was written. I love these words. The Spirit of the Lord is upon me. He's anointed me to preach the gospel to the poor. He sent me to heal the brokenhearted, to proclaim liberty to the captives, recovery of sight to the blind, to set at liberty those who are oppressed, to proclaim the acceptable year of the Lord. Then he closed his book, he gave it back. And in verse 21, he looked at him and he said, today, this scripture is fulfilled in your hearing. Listen, Jesus was strong because he refused to put his identity down to what people said about him. He based his identity and who he was according to the word of God. If you want to be strong, you've got to start forming your identity concerning what the scroll says about you. Jesus came into the house of God and it wasn't uncommon what he did. It was his turn. They handed him the scroll, he unrolled the scroll, and what normally happened was you read a portion of the scroll's your Bible, you've got a bigger one than what Jesus had because he didn't have a New Testament, you do. Your scroll is larger, it has greater impact on your life. But he came in and he read from Isaiah, and what normally happened was you gave the scroll and you sat down or you went back to normal life, but Jesus didn't do that. That day he upset the temple. It's time for you to upset the temple. It's time for you to upset your city. It's time for you to upset Nazareth. You want to know how you upset your Nazareth? You refuse to sit back down. You don't make the scroll of reading, you make it your passport. Jesus did three things, and I want you to catch this. He came in and he unrolled the scroll, but first he stood up. Last night was about you standing up. Last night I saw a generation stand up. Last night I saw a generation stand up. That's good because before Jesus unrolled the scroll, he stood up. It's time for us to stand up in our schools. It's time for us to stand up in our communities. It's time for us to stand up in our own life. You've got to show up in your own life. It's time for you to stand up. The pastor can't keep feeding you. It's time for you to stand up. And then the next thing that Jesus did, and I love it, he unrolled the scroll. He unrolled the scroll. And then he declared it over his life. Listen, if you want to be here, not just, oh, I made it through another year, but in might and in strength next year, then you got to have a life that's committed to unrolling the scroll. Jesus found his identity in who the Bible says he was. It's a bit cheesy, a little bit of American, but I love the statement when it says, everything it says I am, I am. Everything it says I have, I have. Everything it says I can do, I can do. We need to understand that the scroll is your true identity. And we need to do what Jesus did, not just in the temple, but every day in our lives. We need to stand up. We need to walk away from what people have said we are. And we need to unroll the scroll over our life. Because what the scroll says you are, that's what you really are. Until you come into agreement with the scroll, it's not good enough for your pastor to unroll the scroll. I want you to leave this week being a people that unroll the scroll. But then you don't sit back down. You do what Jesus did. He declares it over his life. That's what upset people that day. Loads of people had unrolled the scroll up to then. Make a good t-shirt, that, wouldn't it? Unroll the scroll. Kind of catchy. Well, I'd buy one. But what Jesus did next is what offended them, because he actually looked them in the eyes and said, you know what we just read? And that verse, the Spirit, it's me. That's who I am. That's who I am. And that's when they started getting offended, and they started to say things like, you're a carpenter's kid. You're Joseph's boy. You made our kitchen. You made a chair. It was a good chair, but you can't say that. And Jesus said, I'm not backing down. I've unrolled the scroll, and that's who I am. Young people, don't back down. Don't start reading and finding yourself in the scroll of man again. Don't find your scroll in public opinion. Don't find who you are in public opinion. You know, it's so true, eh? Jesus didn't find who he was in public opinion. Good job too, because one moment they were shouting, Hosanna. The next minute, a whole bunch of them were shouting, crucify him. And that's what public opinion's like. It kind of fickle, it changes. You can't build who you are on public opinion. You need to build it on the scroll. What does the scroll say about you? You're loved, you're forgiven, you're washed, you're cleansed, you're mighty, you're incredible. You got to live a life if you want to be strong, unrolling the scroll over who you are. Listen, I don't want to be, you know, prophets are good and they're of God, but you can't build your identity on what prophets say if what prophets say isn't in the scroll. We've got a generation of people that have got so itchy ears, they're running across the planet. That's not wrong. It's good to go and see what God's doing and get what God's doing. But it's wrong when you're running across the planet because you're trying to find out who you are. Oh, go to this prophet over here. Now, don't get me wrong. I believe in apostles, prophets, pastors, evangelists. I believe in Ephesians 4. But no person should be chasing prophets to find out who they are. They should be unrolling the scroll in their living room, and then prophets come along and confirm what the scroll has already said about you. If I go over here, I find out who I am. If I go over here, I find out who I am. Let me save you some airfare. Unroll the scroll. Because when you unroll the scroll, that's who you find out who the real you is. I love prophets. I love it when prophets come into my life. But you know what? They only do two things. They confirm what the scroll has already said in my life, because the Holy Ghost and God's prophets aren't going to say something that's not in the scroll. But also it confirms what God has already spoken within me. Listen, we got to know this stuff. Otherwise, we'll be running all over the place, still not answering the questions that trouble the very soul of humanity. Who am I? What am I here to do? What happens when I die? Listen, those answers are in my heart. I've answered those questions of you by unrolling the scroll. I want to give you another secret to what made Jesus strong. And if you could turn your Bibles to Matthew 26. Koinotopia.

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1: Matthew 26, and I want to read from the moments before the worst moment in the life of Christ. I want to speak about the moments just before all hell let loose upon his body. I want to speak to you the moments just prior, just before the hell, the wrath of hell, the just judgment of man that was ours was poured upon the physical frame of Jesus. And I want to show you something that he did that I think is pretty profound. You know, they're in the upper room and a whole lot of stuff's happened in Matthew 26. They're in the upper room, he's washed their feet, he's taught them servanthood. They've instituted communion, they broke bread and he shared with them, this is my body, this is my blood. As often as you remember me, you need to do this. The woman's come in and anointed his feet. Judas has got offended and said, that's a waste of money. And Jesus stood up for the woman, not him, and said, it ain't no waste. You don't understand what's going on. You're being carnal, she's being spiritual. Judas got all bent out of shape and went and sold Jesus out to the high priests. But Jesus knew all this was going to happen. Nobody kidnapped Jesus, and that's what makes him strong. He wasn't strong because he didn't know what was coming. He's strong because he knew what was coming and he still went through with it. I don't know if you've ever hit your nail or your thumb with a hammer. That hurts, but imagine doing it, knowing what it's going to feel like, and then still doing it. Jesus knew because he came in the volume of the book. He knew that he was going to be crucified. He knew that he was going to be mocked. He knew that he was going to be beaten. He knew that he was, which was, this is the worst thing for a Jewish boy, he was going to be hung naked in front of his mother. That was about as bad as it got for a Jewish boy. That's about as embarrassing as it got for a Jewish young man. And he knew all that was going to happen, but he knew it had to happen if he was going to save the human race. And in these moments before all hell lets loose on his body, and that hell let loose for you and it let loose for me, he turns to his disciples, and in verse 36 he says, then Jesus came and went with them to a place called Gethsemane. And he said to his disciples, sit here while I go and pray over there. And he took with him Peter and the two sons of Zebedee, and he began to be sorrowful and deeply distressed. These are the moments before all hell lets loose in his life. These are the moments before the most horrendous thing you could ever imagine was going to be poured upon the body in the flesh of one man. Then he said to him, my soul is exceedingly sorrowful, even to death. Stay here and watch with me. He went a little bit further, he fell on his face, and he prayed, oh my Father, if it's possible, let this cup pass from me. Nevertheless, not I will, but what you will. Then he came to the disciples, he found them sleeping. He said, Peter, what, could you not watch with me for 1 hour? Verse 42, again, a second time, he went away and prayed, saying, my Father, if there's any way I can get out of this, if there's another way, I'd love that. But if not, your will be done. He came, he found them asleep again, their eyes were heavy. So he left and went away again. This is the third time, and he prayed the third time the same words. Then he came to his disciples and he said to them, are you still sleeping and resting? Behold, the hour is at hand and the Son of Man is being betrayed into the hands of sinners. Rise up, rise up. Let us be going, my betrayer's at hand. Then all of a sudden Judas appears back on the scene, and Judas comes and he walks towards Jesus. And he portrays Jesus with a kiss, and Jesus looks at Judas in the eyes and he says, my friend, kiss, not a handshake or a tap, you portray me with a kiss. And moments after that, all hell begins to let loose. Waves of judgment, waves of wrath begin to hit the body, the breaker of a human life. I want to look at what Jesus chose to do before all hell let loose.
2: Cornucopia. 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

0: Because he had a public ministry. Jesus had a public ministry. He lived his life in public. He preached in public. He prayed in public. He did public miracles. He was living in the public. But I saw something recently I want to share with you. He also had a private life with God. And I'm going to preach for a little bit this morning, and then I'm going to give some people an opportunity not to open up their public walk with God, but to open up a private walk with God. Because out of a private walk with God, you're going to get everything you need to be what God has called you to be in public. Jesus lived large. People watched. But recently, when I've been reading the Gospels, I noticed something. He kept popping off somewhere. I'd never seen it before. Matthew, Mark, Luke, and John. It says, and the disciples looked for him and they couldn't find him. Many appeared. Through the Gospels, you keep seeing Jesus and he's popped off somewhere. They're looking for him, he's not there, and then he appears. I want to introduce you to where he popped off to this morning, and I want to open the gates of that place to you. If you're serious about God and living large, I want to open its gates to you this morning. Because Jesus said to his guys, he said, come on, we're going to Gethsemane. I believe he'd been there many times before. This wasn't a new place, it was a favorite place, but he hadn't shared it with anyone before. And so he enters the Garden of Gethsemane, and this is moments, minutes, hours before all hell is going to let loose upon him like waves of fury. And it says that he walks into the Garden of Gethsemane and he says to the major part of who's with him, the bigger portion of his team, he says to him, guys, you wait here. Just wait there, pray for me. Then he takes Peter and he takes the two sons of Zebedee and he goes a little bit closer. But then he says to them, guys, you need to stay here too. Where I'm going next, you're not welcome. Where I'm going next, you can't come. I'm so glad it didn't stop here. And we see Jesus gain his strength from three people. But this is the bit I want you to catch. It's simple, but it's profound. He took a couple more steps. And he went to a place where no one else was. He went to a place where no one else could hear what was being prayed. He went to a place where he could be vulnerable. He went to a place that he could be vulnerable because no eyes were seeing, no ears were listening. Young people, you need a place in your life where you live in the audience of one. The strength of who we are publicly comes from the reality of who we are in a private garden that we've discovered with God. Jesus comes into this part. The disciples are over there, a handful of them a bit close, so they can't see, they can't hear what's transpiring within this place. And then he begins, Father, I'm scared. And it's just too much, the moment's too much. And he just can't handle it all in one bite. And he gets up, the Bible says he gets up, and he comes out of a secret garden and he says, guys, you're sleeping. What are you sleeping for, guys? It wasn't about them sleeping. It was about him getting ready to eat the biggest thing he was ever going to eat. It was about him getting ready to press play on something so horrendous. It was about him getting ready to press go on something which he knew would be so painful. Inside and out, pain, non-stop like waves hitting the shoreline. And he says, oh, just stay awake. And then he leaves them again.
1: Queen of Cobia.

goes in to a secret garden where no one else hears, no one else sees. A place where he was free to cry, a place where he was free to laugh, a place where he wouldn't be judged, because it was a place where there was the audience of one. He kneels down in that place and he says, "Father! I'm not looking forward to this. I wish I didn't know what was coming. I wish I didn't know what it was going to feel like. I wish if he pulled the bit, not my will, let my will be done. Yours, Dad. That's what it takes, yours." Nobody knows, because nobody else was in there, what transpired within that secret garden. But I believe at that moment, heaven touched earth. Because all of a sudden, as I read the Bible, I see Jesus get up. And he's not weak anymore. He's not afraid anymore. He's not looking forward to it, but he's not afraid anymore. Something's transpired. Something that man couldn't give him, a crowd couldn't give him. He got something in private where no ears were listening, no eyes were seeing, but gave him the courage and the strength to one last time open that gate and come back out. The next time he'd have a secret garden with God, he'd be in his presence. And he came back out and he says, he's not having a go at them anymore, because he's received something there. He's not having a go at them. He just says to them, "Guys, get up. It's time. Guys, rise up. It's time to press go. I want to put to you that life's a funny old thing, and life is committed to throwing things at you every now and then. But I've got some good news. Nothing but life throws at you, my friend. Young person, nothing but life throws at you. Nothing, nothing but life can throw at you can beat the power of what you find in the secret place of your life. That what you get in the secret place of your life can sustain you, give you, empower you to come out in public and live wild. Young people, we can't be a generation that just have a public experience with God. Your walk with God can't be about what happens when other people are with you. Young people, it's not enough. It's good, but it's not enough. Your walk with God can't be a public experience. It can't be, I'm on fire for God when other people, when I'm with the youth group. My friends, that's lightweight. And today we're going to graduate to heavyweight. Because this generation needs to be a people who are strong and do mighty exploits, and they find their strength not in a public revival or in a public meeting, but we do mighty exploits because, like Christ, he's our blueprint. We find what we need in a secret place with God. It's time to open up the secret garden of your life. It's time to discover the secret garden of your life. It's time to open the doors to a place where it's you and God and no one else.

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1: Ah, when you come out, then you're strong. Then you're strong. Listen, I'm not talking about a religious place. The secret garden's not a religious place. The secret garden's not a boring place. To me, it's become the greatest place of my life. I love public meetings. I love being salt and light. I love being a city on a hill. I love it. I love it. I love it. But I don't love it as much as my one-on-one with God. I don't love it with my one. I love my one-on-one with God so much more. Because that's personal. This ain't. Listen, your secret garden, I don't want you to go there because you think the address is obligation. That's not the address. I'm going to help you to find your secret garden this morning. But the address is not obligation. That's where religion leads you and it lasts a week. Who wants the address to their secret garden this morning? Are you ready for it? Write it down if you've got a notepad. I'm going to give you the address of your secret garden. You ready for it? Desire. Because when you desire something private with God, when you desire a place with God where people don't see and people don't hear, a place where you receive one-on-one with your Father, when you desire it, you'll have it every day of your life. Listen, if the address isn't desire, it won't last long. I've got five kids. I'm blessed with five kids. I've got four girls and one boy. And my house is a pretty busy house. And it's not a massive house. It's a nice size house, but the rooms are usually pretty busy. And I've discovered that when I feel God calling to me, Andy, I want some time in a secret place with you. Has anyone ever heard God doing that? I've got to be honest with you. Sometimes I'm a couple of days late going there or a couple of hours. And when I get there, I'm like, yeah, I know I should have been here about last Wednesday, but I'm here now. Let's go for it. But when I'm going to my secret place, it's a place called desire. And it's funny sometimes in my house because I walk around and I think, oh no, I'm going to go and spend some time with God outside of the hearing and the sight of man. And I go in my office and my daughter Olivia's there spinning around on my office chair on my computer. And I think, well, I suppose this isn't the secret garden today, is it? And so I go upstairs to Gabby and Sophie's room and everything's pink, everything's Barbie. And I think, this looks like a nice quiet corner. So I get on my knees and I put my hands and my arms all over Barbie's head and everything's pink and I start to say, Jesus, I just need you today, Jesus. And suddenly there's kids climbing over me to get their toys and I think, maybe this isn't the secret garden this morning. Listen, if the address of your secret garden is desire, you may have to move around a couple of rooms, but you'll find it. You may have to leave the house and go for a walk, but you'll find it. When it's obligation, you won't get there. But when it's desire, you'll always find a place. Sometimes the house is full. It's school holidays at the moment. So I go and have a secret garden in Queen Elizabeth Country Park. And I kind of forget that other people are allowed there. It's a lot of miles of forest. And I forget that other people are allowed. And I kind of take ownership over the whole place myself. And I'm walking along and I start having some time in my secret garden. I'm like, Jesus, you're the only thing that makes sense. I need you, Lord. I don't want to live weak, God. I want to serve a purpose of God in my generation. Then I start to pray in the Holy Ghost because that's one of the languages of the secret garden. And I start getting a little bit excited and I start lifting my hands. Jesus, I'm so in love with you. I'm going to change my city, Jesus. Through you, God, I'm going to change Portsmouth. I'm going to change. And I'm walking along. I love you, Lord. And then suddenly I see a man with a dog. And he's watched me for 5 minutes. He's watched me come. And I'm standing there and he's looking at me. And I used to have all these little gizmos and gimmicks that I tried. I used to hold my mobile phone and go, bye, bye, sell, sell, and pretend I was like a share dealer. And then I used to have a Walkman and I'd be walking along praying, Lord, first I was afraid. And then I see somebody watching me and I was petrified. Kept thinking I could never live without you by my side. And then I spent so many nights feeling sorry for myself. I used to do all these little things to compensate for this guy that was obviously confused. Kind of given up with that now. I just look at them now and I say, look, I'm praying, deal with it. If you want more info, I can give you more info on that. But if you don't, you're just going to need to deal with it.

If Jesus needed a secret garden, who are we to think that we can survive without one? If Jesus Christ, the Son of God, could not get what he needed from public appearances, but needed a place called secret, who do we think we are if we can survive without one? My friends, I need that secret place with God. Jesus, your soul will never take you to your secret place, your spirit will. Your soul will always try to keep you out. Your soul will just stay in public. It's your spirit, not your mind or your emotions. It's your spirit that takes you to there. If you're looking for your soul to take you to a secret place, the toast will come first. Another hour in bed will always come first. It's your spirit that takes you. When you get hungry in your spirit for something more than public, it's your spirit that takes you there. In the secret garden, you can be vulnerable. You can cry when you need to. You can laugh when it's time to laugh. You can be honest. You can say, God, I'm really young. I don't like that. Because no one else is looking. And the Bible speaks in, I believe it's Matthew 6, a lot about a secret place. Time doesn't allow, but I promise you I'm not lying to you. Read for yourself, you'll see it's true. But in Matthew 6, Jesus is teaching and the Pharisees are there. And the Pharisees are public people. They do everything in public. They're public people. They don't live from a secret place. The Pharisees lived from a public place because they loved the applause of man. But Jesus stands up in the middle of their performance and he says, I want to talk to you about three things. I want to talk to you about giving. I want to talk to you about prayer. And I want to talk to you about fasting. And what he does is he gives them a basic recipe that we can still follow today. He says to them, if you do it in public to be seen by man, you'll get a reward, but you've had all the reward you're ever going to get. Don't expect anything else. Read it in Matthew 6. He says, but when you give, when you pray, or when you fast, if you go to a secret place, a secret garden where no one else sees and gives and pray and fast from that, the Bible says the Father in heaven who hears you and sees you will reward you openly. And Jesus spoke to the Pharisees and he said to them, guys, when you pray, don't make a performance out of it. I don't hear what I'm not saying. There's a place for public prayer. There's a place for public giving. I know that. But we're speaking about lifestyle. He says, when it comes to pray, if all you do, if all you've got is what you do when other people are looking, you got nothing. You're bankrupt. If all you've got is what you do when other people are looking and listening, you have got nothing. He said, don't give a performance. What, you think God's going to applaud you? He said, when you pray, go off to a secret place and God who hears what's said in secret will reward you in openly. When you give, it says, don't let your left hand know what your right hand's doing. Because the Pharisees, they loved, they were addicted to the applause and the gratitude of man. Jesus said, there's a better place.

0: I hate fasting. Anybody else? No, is that too honest? I hate it. Well, my flesh and my spirit loves it, and that's the problem. My flesh hates it, and my record up to recently was 45 minutes, but I'm going to try and break that. But don't you hate it when people are fasting and they come up and they put the face on? Have you ever seen them in church? It's the same. That's what Jesus was addressing with the Pharisees. He said, when you fast, gel up, put some wax in your hair, brush your teeth. Don't let other people know about an internal discipline that's taking place. I love that in the book of Message. It says, when you enter into an internal discipline, don't do it for people to see, do it for heaven to see. They come up to you in church and they look at you, don't they? They go, oh, I'm fasting. Pitiful. Thank God for big, fat public meetings where we declare and we jump. But audacious, the culture of audacious isn't about getting you to jump high. It's got a twofold purpose, and that's what I feel God doing today. He's compounding. But your life would be audacious. It wouldn't be an event you came to. But our nation, our city, and our schools need us to walk straight when we leave this place. What causes us to walk straight is time spent in a secret garden. I can remember when I started wanting to go into a secret garden. I read about Wigglesworth. I read about the great man Wiggy from England. And when I read his journal, I thought, I want to be Wiggy. And then I read and it said, every day he would get up at 4 o'clock and he would go to a secret garden and he would get bread and he'd get wine and he'd break bread. He'd do communion with God. He'd spend hours in that place and then he was ready for the day. I read that and I thought, I feel you, Wiggy. I hear you, home fry. I'm there. So the next morning I set my alarm clock. 4 o'clock, Glenn, I was up. Come in, Jesus. Leg won't work in here. It's gonna come in, Jesus. And I got in there and I broke bread, man. I took the cup of it. The next morning, 9:25. I meant to. Listen, friends, what works for Wiggy may not work for you. What works for your pastor may not work for you. And it shouldn't, because this is a place that's not off the shelf, it's tailor-made. Did you hear me? This isn't off the shelf. This isn't Burton's. This is tailor-made. That's not Burton's. That's not H&M over here. It's not H&M or Burton's. It's not off the shelf. It's made to measure. It fits you. It's how long you want it to be. It's what happens according to what you want. The last thing I want to do is commission you to some religious pursuit that's based in obligation. I want to create in you a desire that you love the crowd, you love the meetings, but also you're hungry. I love King David had a secret place, didn't he? You know what King David said? He gave his address out. He went, as the deer pants for the water, so my soul longs after you, God. He wasn't talking about a revival meeting. He wasn't talking about church on Sunday. King David was walking around saying, I'm hungry. Not for what the crowd can give me, for what I find in the presence of my God. I'm hungry. I don't know how to put how hungry I am. God, I don't know how to put it into words. And then all of a sudden, by a brook, he sees a deer. He sees a deer and this deer's panting with such thirst because it had been running, it had been living, and it was at the pond panting. So thirsty, and David said, that's it, God, what I couldn't put in words, it's right there. And then he wrote these words, as the deer pants for the water, so my soul longs after your God.
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1: 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That was Andy Elms, recorded at the Audacious Conference. 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
3: From the Sky News Centre at 8. German police have confirmed they've shot dead the man suspected of the vehicle ramming and stabbing attack near Berlin Pride. Officers say the 21-year-old rushed towards them with a weapon a few hours ago after finding him in a garden allotment in the Spandau district. One person was killed last night and 29 others injured. Alfonso Pantizano is the Berlin Senate's queer commissioner.
4: I can only encourage everyone to stay calm at the moment and to rely on hope. And the queer community has known how to regain the streets that we apparently are not allowed to walk on.
3: Water's starting to return to Gatwick Airport. Toilets aren't working properly in both terminals and restaurants have been closed after an outage at a treatment plant. Flights weren't affected though and the airport's apologised. Flames have moved within 10 miles of Bordeaux as officials consider evacuating the whole of the French city. Aircraft have helped tackle wildfires across parts of Spain too. Police Scotland's investigating sexual assault allegations against Mohamed Al-Fayed. The force is reportedly looking into claims of attempted rape at his estate in Easter Ross in the Highlands. The case has apparently been reopened after a new witness came forward. There's been more gold medals for the home nations at the Commonwealth Games, live to Kat Suave in Glasgow.
5: Angarad Evans is the Commonwealth champion after getting gold in the 100 metres breaststroke final. The Scottish swimmer was behind with half a length to go, but timed it to perfection to beat South Africa's Amy Canny. England's Alice Tye took gold in the S900 metres backstroke, while Northern Ireland's Barry McClements got silver in the men's event.
3: Meanwhile, Olympic medalist Louis Hinchcliffe and Charlie Dobson have both withdrawn from England's athletics team. And Slovenia's Tadej Pogačar made cycling history at the Tour de France. The defending champions claimed a record equaling fifth title. That's the latest. I'm Cam Hall.
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7: Yes, hello and welcome to Close Encounters with me, Anne Donaldson. My guest today is Deborah McDermott. And Deborah is a wife and a mother, but also an author. Welcome, Deborah, to Close Encounters. It's lovely to have you here today.
8: Hi, Anne. Thank you for having me.
7: Now, Deborah, I know that you live in the UK, you live in the East Midlands, but you were born and brought up in South Africa. Can you share with us a little bit of your early years and your upbringing?
8: Sure. I was raised in Durban in South Africa, and I was the middle child of six. So we were a large family, and it was very chaotic family, and We were Mormons. We were raised to be Mormons at that time. But from a little child, I had a hunger for God, and it manifested in a desire to go to heaven, which sounds like a death wish, but it wasn't like that for me. It was more like I wanted to go and talk to God in the Garden of Eden, in my little child's mind.
7: Yeah.
8: So we were a Christian family, but very dysfunctional, lots of strife, lots of chaos. And then, of course, the addition of the cult-like atmosphere of the Mormon religion.
7: So that's absolutely beautiful, that desire to have that intimacy with God right from a very early age.
8: Yes, yes.
7: I'm sure it delighted his heart.
8: Well, he was with me throughout a lot of nonsense that we had to endure in our childhood. And I always had a sense of him helping me and being there. So I think I could have suffered a lot more had that not been the case.
7: That's really powerful. That as a child, you're aware of his presence, very real. Mm. That's brilliant. And you say it was a household with a lot going on, a lot of chaos. What was life like generally in South Africa at that time?
8: Well, you know, our life was, there was a lot going on politically and socially. There was a lot of upheaval going on. That was sort of the 70s. But I was completely unaware of it. We were just a bunch of rowdy kids being raised by our black nannies. Our parents were always fighting. We kept moving from house to house. We kept changing schools. And I had no idea. I could have been in any country anywhere in the world. Yeah. I had no idea of what was going on up until, you know, much later on in my teenage years, I became aware of the issues going on politically and socially in the country. But it didn't impact on me really at all when I was growing up.
7: No. And so what stage did you leave South Africa to come to the UK?
8: I was about 26, 27. Okay. I was 27 years old.
7: Yeah.
8: I left. I felt the Lord leading me to go. I felt very strongly he was telling me to go. And it was a huge move of faith because we were the skunks of the nation and nobody wanted us. We were being booted out of many countries, the South Africans, and lots of South Africans were trying to leave the country and being sent home. So I had no chance of getting out of the country, but I felt like the Lord was saying to go to England. So I went. And I had a 7-hour interview in Heathrow, during which time many times they said, we're probably just going to send you home with half the aeroplanes going back. Most of you are not even going to get in. But I was very calm because I was in God's hands and I knew if he wanted to send me home, then that was where I would go. I was perfectly happy either way. And the last interviewer turned out to be a Christian chap who found my Christian books. And he said, all right, I'm going to trust you. I'm going to give you a 6-month visa and let you in. And so that was God's intervening on my behalf. And 2 weeks before that 6 months arrived, I married Christopher. And I never went back. Right. To this day, I haven't gone back. 31 years later.
7: How did you meet Christopher?
8: Christopher and I met when we were both working in a shopping center in South Africa. He was a goldsmith working in a jeweler shop. And I was working in a department store in behind a makeup counter at that time. And we met. Okay. In the shopping centre.
7: So there was that added interest in being allowed to come to the UK.
8: Well, yes, we had dated for 3 years and then he had left and gone back to England with his family and we had been separate for a year. And we were not dating anymore. We broke up. And when I went over to England, you know, we were just friends at that stage. Okay. But things worked out, and after a little while we got back together again and we decided to get married quickly before I got booted out of the country.
7: Ah, that sounds wonderful. Well, Deborah, I think this is a good time to take a break and we're going to listen to the first song that you've chosen. And can you tell us a little why this song?
8: Well, we were a large family. It was very chaotic. There was not a lot of attention, and I never understood the meaning of the word love. It didn't mean a lot to me until I discovered the agape, the unconditional love of God, the love of Jesus. And it meant, when I got a revelation of that, it meant the world to me, that sense of learning what love truly is and knowing that I was loved and I was accepted was enormous in my faith journey, to be able to trust God. And so this song means a lot to me.
7: That's lovely. Thank you.

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2: This is Close Encounters with me, Anne Donaldson. And my guest today is Deborah McDermott. And Deborah, we were hearing about how you came over to the UK and you and Christopher got married. Then you started a family?
3: Yes, we tried immediately. I was very keen at the age of 27, nearly 28, to start. And 2 years after we got married, our son Timothy was born. He was beautiful. He appeared to be perfect in every way, but it soon became apparent there were issues. He was a very fussy child. He was hard to console. There were a lot of eating problems. He seemed to have a lot of digestive problems. He never did manage to sleep through the night for years. We really struggled with him. And so I knew the way a mother does, something was not right. Mm. And that carried on. He was physically mostly healthy. But at the age of 4, I read a magazine article about Asperger's syndrome or high-functioning autism, and I realized this was the issue that he had. Amongst other things, I believed he had autism. But Christopher was very resistant to the idea and wasn't interested in getting him assessed or seeing any doctors. So we kept him at home because it was obvious he wasn't going to manage with schooling. And finally, at the age of about 9 years old, Christopher agreed to have him assessed by the specialists, and they very quickly gave him a diagnosis of autism and a number of comorbid issues, developmental issues, learning disorders, et cetera, et cetera. Autism's very seldom just one or two things.
2: Yes.
3: And so that was the story with him. In the meantime, I was trying for another child. I had been trying because I didn't want him to be an only child.
2: Uh-huh.
3: But his birth had been difficult, and I'd had to have repair operations done afterwards. And they said I wouldn't be able to carry another baby to term.
2: Uh-huh.
3: But when he was 4 or 5 years old, Timothy said, God has promised me a brother. I just trusted God. I said, Lord, I'm not going to disappoint him. And if that's what you've promised, then I'm going to trust that you can do it. And when Timothy was 7, we welcomed James into the world. He was our miracle baby that the doctor said I couldn't have.
2: Yeah.
3: So, which was such a joy. This was a golden time for Tim. He never did go to school, but he was really doing well. But he really suffered, and there was quite a massive regression in the years following when James was born and I wasn't able to give him attention. And then James turned out to be, if possible, even more difficult than Timothy had been as far as eating and sleeping is concerned and behavioral issues. He was diagnosed with autism at the age of 2.5 and developmental delays, meaning when he was 18 months old, he seemed to stop mentally developing. So at the age of 3, he was still 18 months. And they said he was growing physically, but that I need to prepare myself for a child who would physically grow, but always be mentally a baby. So that was very difficult. And he was nonverbal, and he was a lot further down on the spectrum. So he was much more autistic, is the best way to put it. And so it was really hard work with both the children at home. Timothy did get assessed for a statement of educational need so that he could go into the schooling system,
2: mm-hmm.
3: but he wasn't able to go into a mainstream school even with help. So they offered these various special schools, but I refused to send him to those. It didn't feel right in my heart, and I wasn't going to do it. So I kept them both at home. But it was a difficult life. It was hard, and
2: yeah.
3: I was overwhelmed. I was very isolated. We had moved a lot because of Christopher's work. And also, he worked abroad almost half the time at that time. He was traveling a lot for work.
2: Mm.
3: And so I was alone a lot. We were very isolated. And I struggled with lack of sleep and all of this. And although I prayed and I prayed, I finally got to the point one night where I said, Lord, I cannot do this anymore. Mm-hmm. I cannot. I just need you to take us home. I was suicidal within myself, but I could never leave my boys.
2: No.
3: So I was like, Lord, my heart's desire is that you just take us all home. I cannot cope another day. And that night I had been watching a Mother's Day program, and it had struck me how very different my life as a mother was to normal.
2: Yes. Yeah.
3: And I was crying before the Lord that night. And I said, you know, I love my boys so much. I would die for them. And you're supposed to love them more than I do.
2: Mm. Yeah.
3: And I suddenly heard this voice inside my heart, but very clear. And he said, I already did. And by that I meant, I understood that he meant,
2: yes,
3: I already died for them.
2: Yes.
3: And so that struck me to silence for a moment. And then I said, but Lord, how is that helping me? I feel like I'm living hell on earth here.
2: Mm.
3: You died, but how is that helping me? How is that helping my boys? And he said, I'll heal them.
2: Wow.
3: And I had that loud and clear in yeah. my heart. And I knew that I knew that I knew that we were going to be okay. That he had answered me, that the God, the creator of the universe, had just told me that he would heal my sons. And so I knew we were okay. And this incredible supernatural calm came over me,
2: mm-hmm.
3: this peaceful joy. And I just let go of all the anxiety, all the worries, everything that had been burdening me for so long, just washed away. It was like, I've got God, he's on my side, it's going to be okay. And that was the beginning of our healing journey, where I now had the faith because I had a promise. And then from there on, I got into the Word, because I woke up the next day and nothing had changed.
2: No.
3: So I knew this wasn't an instant thing.
2: That's right.
3: So I got into the Word. And what happened is I started seeing the Word with new eyes. I said, Lord, teach me. The Holy Spirit's our teacher.
2: Yes, yes.
3: So teach me what I need to know, what I need to understand. And I suddenly, the Word opened up to me in a way it never had, where I saw healing. I saw Jesus, the healer. I saw Acts. I saw healing. Everywhere I looked, I saw healing. And I had been taught that a sickness was a result of sin. It was either a punishment or God teaching us a lesson. I had been told by Christians when my boys were younger that God was either punishing me or teaching me something. You know, Christians had said God gives special children to special people. That I had had all of this, but no one had said God can heal autism.
2: Yeah.
3: Jesus is Jehovah Rapha, the Lord
2: that
3: heals
2: it.
3: Us.
2: Yeah.
3: That part of the atonement, part of the reason he went to the cross was so that he could be our healer.
2: Mm.
3: I learned that while reading the Word and praying and the Lord revealing it to me. And it built my faith up so much. And I started slowly seeing changes in our household, changes in the marriage, changes in me. The Lord started healing my broken heart, healing trauma wounds, and then changes with my sons. You know, slowly, slowly, it was like they were just waking up out of autism, and the autistic characteristics were just becoming weaker and falling away. It was a very gradual process, but it started.
2: Oh, Deborah, what a powerful, powerful story. And I'm on the edge of my seat. I want to hear the progression of this story. But it's good to stop at this point. And this declaration of this next song, In Christ Alone.

0: Close Encounters.
1: This is Close Encounters with me, Anne Donaldson, and my guest today is Deborah McDermott. And we just listened to an incredible song, and I know, Deborah, that it has particular meaning for you.
2: Yes, it says, in Christ alone my hope is found. And it's that word hope that has been my lifeline. You know, when you have children with autism, they get assessed and assessed and assessed by every specialist, but nobody gives you hope. Mm. They cannot heal them. They can, modify behaviors, give them ways to cope with sensory issues, et cetera, guidelines, dietary wise, but only God gave me the hope that I needed to see my boys actually be healed. And that's what I want other parents to have, and to spark in them the hope that nobody else can give you but Christ.
1: Mm, wonderful, yes. So we were still on the edge of our seats listening to this fantastic story, and you were saying that things started to change in the home.
2: Yes. Well, with Timothy, he just started coming out of autism. The sensory issues stopped being quite such an issue. The food issues stopped being quite such an issue. Basically, everything that was a problem became less and less of a problem. So he found life much easier to cope with. After just a few months, he was able to start socializing with other home-educated children in groups and things, and he found life less difficult as the days went on. So it was gradual, but just continued gradually over the next 4 years for him. And after 4 years, when he got to be 15 years old, he came to me and he said, "Mother dear," that's what he calls me, "Mother dear, I'm perfect now. There's nothing wrong with me. I'd like to have the diagnosis removed," which I was very keen to do and had been praying that we could do before he got to be 16, so that he wouldn't become a ward of the state, because after 16, the state can decide on medical intervention with or without the parents' consent. And right. I really, really had fought tooth and nail for him not to be medicated in various different ways. And I had been called a non-cooperative parent. I had been told I was ruining my children's lives, because I had closed the door to all their therapy, the speech and language, the occupational. I wouldn't put them in special schools. So I had been a problem to the professionals anyway. So I was really keen for this to be removed from his records. So we went back to the Peterborough Hospital where he had been diagnosed. Mm-hmm. And I said, "He doesn't have autism anymore. He's perfectly okay. We would like you to assess him and take the diagnosis away." And they were nonplussed, but they agreed to it because they hadn't seen him for a couple of years and they were very keen to do it, check him over. He went in, and a short while later, after all the assessments, the pediatrician came out and he was just laughing and shaking his head. And he came and he shook my hand and he laughed and he said, "There's absolutely nothing wrong with this young man. There's no sign of autism. There's absolutely nothing wrong with him. I'd be more than happy to remove that diagnosis." And within a few days, we got the report back where he said, "We are discharging him from the autism team here in Peterborough as he is neurotypical."
1: How wonderful.
2: Isn't that wonderful? So we were then free to share our testimony with regards to him, because it was really important, especially to Christopher. It was really important for us not to share our testimony, even though I was so excited about what was going on in our household and how God was moving and healing the boys and the miracles we were seeing. Mm-hmm. But Christopher said, "Until we have medical proof and doctors agreeing, it means nothing, because you could just be lying. You know, there's lots of weirdos out there, especially Christians." This is my lovely husband being very forthright. And so that it was really important for us to get those medical records. Then with James, he still had some of the autistic characteristics, but he was learning to talk sensory-wise and food-wise. Things were getting a lot better. He did have a regression when he was 4 or 5 years old, where he regressed over a period of a couple of weeks and he went back to being worse than he had been in the beginning.
1: Oh.
2: And that regression lasted more than 9 months. And that was a real test of faith.
1: Yes.
2: And that's when I learned to hold on to the Lord like a life raft, hold on to his word and his promises, faith and patience. That's all those scriptures about walking by faith and not by sight, of faith and patience. I just meditated on those and hung on tight.
1: Mm-hmm.
2: And then he almost overnight, he overcame a whole lot of the issues. And then by the time he got to be about 8 and a half, which was a year after Tim's diagnosis was removed, we had by this time moved to Walsall in the Midlands. I realized that he seemed fine to me. There didn't seem to be any autistic characteristics left. So I contacted Midland Psychology and asked if they would assess him. So they got a team together, the speech and language therapists, occupational therapists, clinical psychologists, the whole team, and they assessed James. And the pediatrician came out of that. They take him away to another room and do all of this.
1: Mm-hmm.
2: She came out and she was angry. And she said, this is a mistake. This is a misdiagnosis. We have searched for the triad of impairment, of autism, and he has nothing. There's nothing wrong with this child. He does not have autism. We're going to remove this from his records immediately.
1: Wow.
2: And that was in 2012. And once again, we have the records, the report that came through saying autism is no longer an issue and has been removed from his medical records. So, and that was it. From there on, we just moved on with our lives, but we have been able to share our testimony. And I have shared my testimony wherever I've gone. I get very excited to share it with everybody. If we have someone to paint and decorate, he knows our story before he goes home. I love to share the goodness of God, his faithfulness, and the fact that his promises are true. They are yes and amen. And he is not a man that he should lie. And it's in his nature. He is our healer. And nothing is impossible for God. I mean, I'm just saying what the word says, but I have lived it out and he is faithful.
1: That's it.
2: And we have the proof in our children. Now, my son, Timothy, is 29 years old now. He lives and works in America, where he is married to a lovely American young woman. And it's not a part of his life. He doesn't think of it from 1 year to the next.
1: No, no.
2: James is 21 now, and James doesn't even have any memory of autism.
1: That's wonderful.
2: I had to tell him when he was going for the assessment to have the diagnosis removed, I had to tell him, darling, you used to have something called autism.
1: Yeah.
2: And he's like, what's that? So he has

0: 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Life-changing transformations.
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2: Welcome back to Close Encounters on Cross Rhythms with me, Anne Donaldson. And my guest today is Deborah McDermott. And when you were sharing earlier, Deborah, you talked about how there was a real challenge, how with James there seemed to be a regression. That would be a very difficult time for you, I'm sure.
3: Yes, I was so accustomed to celebrating little victories regularly. And James had really come out of his own little world and started looking around, started having eye contact, started communicating

0: communicating with us, at least in his own sort of sounds and gestures. He couldn't speak yet, but and he had seemed to be going so well. And then over a matter of 2 weeks, all that progress was lost, and he reverted back into his own world. He lost all that progress, and the stimming, the difficult and aggressive behaviors, the contrary behaviors, the refusals to eat, the sleeping, it all became even worse than it had been in the beginning. And I was absolutely devastated, but I clung more than ever to the word of God. God is not a man that he should lie. And I would speak the scriptures over and over again. I had fight. I asked the Lord to give me the strength to fight. And I had the fight. I saw the word of God like a sword. And I saw this autism like an octopus with all these tentacles, all these characteristics. And every time I speak the truth of the word of God, that sword was going and lopping off those tentacles, those lies of the devil that had to go, these symptoms. And so I became very aggressive in my speaking out the word, very aggressive. That is how I coped, because it's, I will not stand for this. God has said he'll heal him. Therefore, that is what I'm expecting. That's what I will see. I walk by faith and not by sight. And I had opportunities to use this attitude a number of times, because we were hit during this time with one issue, from finances to my marriage, because Christopher and I just became strangers, to illnesses, various other illnesses, not just the boys, but myself and Christopher. I mean, we seemed to be hit on all sides. And I was just, I will not be moved. And I would speak the scriptures. I'll not be afraid. I will not be dismayed, because my Lord, he comforts me. And I just go on. And I did not allow my mouth to line up with anything that was happening to us. Anything that the devil was throwing at us was, I would only line up with the word, and I would say, rejoice always. And I would be doing this with tears running down my cheeks, feeling like hell, saying, Lord, I'm rejoicing in the hope, like Abraham hoped. I'm hoping because I know you are faithful. And so it was a battle, and it was hard, but he anoints us. He gives us the strength, that his grace is sufficient. Yes. If Paul could go through what he went through, and God's grace was sufficient, then I was like, Lord, your grace is sufficient. Yeah. I can do all of this through you and in your strength. And my one of my prayers that was continuous is, let me see everything with your eyes. Let me see everything from your point of view. You see it as done. You call those things that be not as though they were. You say that we can do all things through you. Help me not to fear. I refuse to fear. I will see with your eyes. And this was my prayer. And we had battles. We had battles of faith, but we saw incredible miracles of healing, some of them instant. At one point, a tooth grew on Tim's front tooth. He didn't even tell me he was trusting God and praying, but he had been praying over his chipped front tooth. And one day he came and smiled and he said, look, God fixed it. Wow. And his tooth had regrown.
1: Yeah.
0: We had miracles along the way.
1: Yeah.
0: And of course, those gave me the strength to cope with the trials and the tests that were challenges that we were going through over these years.
1: Yeah, those scriptures, you know, that God gives us, renews our strength when we totally rely on him, when we totally trust him, when our complete hope is in him, he causes us to rise up.
0: It does, and it's supernatural. We can't do it without him, but with him, we can do all things. And his word is so powerful. As long as I kept speaking his word, I knew God is working. We're going to be okay.
1: And then breakthrough came.
0: And then breakthrough came. And, you know, sometimes there'd be weeks, even months, when nothing happened. And I remember praying one day saying, Lord, nothing's happening. And he said, number one, you can't see.
1: Yeah.
0: That's what's going on spiritually. I just felt that that communication in my heart. And then I felt he was saying, celebrate the victories. Go back and celebrate the victories. And of course, the moment I turned my attention from nothing's going on now to look what God has done already, it built up my faith. And I was like strong again. And, you know, I was able to just keep going.
1: This is so encouraging. Deborah, I'm sure there's going to be people listening to your story. And I just pray that they will be encouraged and they too will be able to look to Jesus for that strength to deal with whatever they are facing. It may not be the diagnosis of a child with autism, but whatever challenge, this is the truth, isn't it? That God is our strength. So
0: Amen.
1: I'd like you to introduce your next choice of song.
0: It's Be Thou My Vision. And I remember singing it for years when I was a child at school, but it suddenly took on such a new relevance to me that I could never sing this. And I was always singing to build up my strength and my faith. I could never sing it without crying because I meant it from the bottom of my heart. Lord, you be my vision.
1: Yeah.
0: And these words mean so much to me.

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1: You're listening to Close Encounters with me, Anne Donaldson, and my guest today is Deborah McDermott. Deborah, what can I say? What a powerful story that so many of us can relate to. And I know that you have written a book about this period of time. And can you share with us the name of the book and where we can access it?
2: Sure. It's called Autism Healed. Very easy to remember. And it's on Amazon. So, it's very simple to get. And it's a short book, an easy read. I just wanted to give people hope and let them know that our God is great and powerful, and we are just normal, ordinary people, nothing special. We serve a special God.
1: Yes, absolutely. And that's what I love as we explore week by week on this program. It's those close encounters with the living God, Lord Jesus Christ, that transform our lives. And I just love hearing your story. And also going forwards, Deborah, I understand that your plan is to have teaching available on your YouTube channel, which if people want to search on YouTube for Deborah McDermott, they come across it. And you're going to be adding to that channel teaching, and you tell us what you're going to be putting on there.
2: Well, I just would like to teach people what I believe I have learned from the Word of God and through our experiences, how to walk in faith and patience, how to stand on the Word of God and believe when you aren't seeing results, how to go through the trials and the storms. These are the sort of things that people need, because there is a lot of teaching out there, but it's really good, I find, with parents who feel that their particular challenges are understood. Children with special needs, whatever the diagnosis is, there is so little hope out there. When medicine throws up its hands and says, this can't be healed, that is when the God who is greater than all and the Creator says, yet with God, nothing will be impossible. And having walked that journey, having had to stand up to mockery, to being called difficult and troublesome by the medical people, my family members ridiculing, mocking me, specialists saying I'm ruining my children's lives and I live in a fantasy world. I've had to stand up and hang on to God and His word, regardless of everything that's going on and what people are saying, and keep going. And that relentless faith is something I'd like to try and help other people to walk through in order to see their own breakthroughs and see God working in their lives.
1: Yeah, absolutely wonderful. And just to reiterate then, that's Autism Healed, available on Amazon, written by Deborah McDermott, and the YouTube channel you can access if you search for Deborah McDermott. And just to close, Deborah, before we close, I just want to emphasize, you've got two grown-up sons who are fit and healthy and leading fulfilled lives. And that is just such a powerful testimony. This is the evidence. This is the fruit of a mother who stood on the promises of God. I just want to say thank you. It's been an absolute delight. It's been a privilege to share with you today. Thank you so much. Can you just introduce your final choice of music?
2: Yes. Whom shall I fear? I love that, because in the song it talks about God is always on my side. And one of the things is fear. We will stand up and we will refuse to be afraid and intimidated by whatever comes against us.
1: Thank you.

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3: From the Sky News Centre at 9, the suspect behind yesterday's mass stabbing and van attack at Berlin Pride has been killed. The 21-year-old radicalised German-born man of Lebanese descent was tracked down to the northwest of the capital. Police spokesperson Jörn Iflender has given more details.
4: The suspect in the attack was located in an allotment garden complex in Spandau. He approached our officers with a stabbing weapon, was stopped by our special operations unit using a firearm, and subsequently died.
3: One person was killed during yesterday's celebrations and 29 injured. It's been treated as an Islamist terror attack. A baby girl's among four people killed following a car crash in Derby. A Hyundai left the A38 late last night and went into trees. Two women aged 18 and 30 and a 36-year-old man were pronounced dead at the scene. The driver's been arrested on suspicion of causing death by dangerous driving. He's in hospital with serious injuries. Water's gradually returning to Gatwick after it lost supply earlier. Restaurants and toilets in both terminals were effectively shut following an outage at a treatment plant. Flights weren't disrupted. Passenger Nick Hollings was there earlier.
5: I had to beg to be able to go to the loo. They weren't letting anybody in. I eventually got in there and they were only allowing five people in at a time and they were only allowing we only. There's no flushing of toilets. There's no ability to wash your hands. People can't refill the drinks. It's chaos, actually.
3: The airport's apologised. Authorities in Bordeaux in southwest France are considering evacuating the whole city if wildfires start to close in. Spanish officials are also monitoring flames near the capital, Madrid. Reuben Ward's won Scotland's first gymnastics all-round gold at the Commonwealth Games in Glasgow. In the pool, Angarad Evans finished first in the women's 100 metres breaststroke. And Britain's Lando Norris won F1's Hungarian Grand Prix. The world's champion came in ahead of Max Verstappen. That's the latest. I'm Cam Hall.
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7: When I first saw Mel Gibson's The Passion of the Christ, there was no doubt that the film had made a huge impact on me. I was stirred emotionally, I was challenged in my spirit, and the wannabe movie maker inside of me thought, wow, we need a lot more movies like this one in mainstream media. But the second time I watched it, I have to admit I was slightly desensitized to all the blood and guts, since I'd already knew what was coming. I even managed to eat a bag of Skittles halfway through without hardly noticing. If we're not careful, many of us can begin to treat the sacrament of communion the same way. The first time we eat the bread and drink the wine, the reality of Jesus' body and blood being sacrificed for us is still fresh and tangible. But by the 10th, 20th, or even 1,000th time we've taken communion over our entire lifetime, it's only honest to say that we might be a little jaded. So next time, before you take communion, look deep into your heart, recognize what you're doing, and celebrate the day that death itself passed over you because of the passionate, limitless love of your broken and blood-stained Savior!
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1: It was just about Easter time, and a couple of years ago, and my son Samuel came into my worship room, and he said to me, he said, "Daddy, I want to sing a song. I want to write a song about Jesus." And I said, "All right, Samuel, let's do it." So he said, "You sit over there. I'm gonna sit on the couch." And he had his little guitar, and he had me get my guitar. I had a pen and a paper out. I said, "What do you want to say to Jesus?" And he said, "I want to say, hey, Jesus." So I just wrote down, "Hey, Jesus." And then I said, "Well, what are you going to say after, hey, Jesus, Samuel?" And he said, "Are you still on the cross, or are you feeling better? And if you're feeling better, will you come down and play with me?" So I said, "Oh." I said, "Well, how about we try, and I just said, "Won't you come down, down, down, down to the ground?" He had the guitar halfway over his head, I remember, laying on the couch at that time, with his thumb in his mouth.
2: And he took his thumb around about halfway, and he said, "Yeah, Daddy, I like that."
1: And then he looked at me and he said, "To the next to me place." I said, "Wow, yeah. To the next to me place, with a smile on my face and a song in my ear." And then he said this, he goes, "Yeah, Daddy,

I'll never forget this. He looked up at the tallest part of my bookcase up on the top. He stood up on this on my couch and he pointed at the top of my bookshelf where I have all my theology books. And he said, "Hey, Daddy, if we throw toys at those books, do you think they'll come alive?" And I heard him, but I wanted him to say it again. I said, "What'd you say, Samuel?" He said, "Daddy, do you think if we throw those books, do you think they'll fly?" And then he said, "Daddy, throw me up into the sky and I'll touch the moon." And I said, "Oh, yeah." God all of a sudden started teaching me what he was wanting to teach me through Samuel that day. He started teaching me about revelation. And then you'll come down, down, down. Down to the ground, to the next to me place, which now is in the arms of Jesus.

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6: From the Sky News Centre at 10. German police have confirmed the suspect behind the vehicle ramming and mass stabbing at Berlin Pride has been shot dead. They say they engaged the 21-year-old in a garden allotment in the Spandau district as he tried to rush towards them with a weapon. One person was killed last night and 29 injured. This man's a spokesperson for the event's organisers.
7: Many of these people suffered much emotional stress yesterday. What they experienced will have long-lasting effects. We are trying to offer emotional support, psychological support.
6: A 33-year-old man has been arrested on suspicion of causing death by dangerous driving after four people, including a baby girl, were killed following a crash in Derby. Emergency services were called to the A38 late last night to reports a Hyundai had crashed into trees. The arrested driver's in hospital with serious injuries. Water's returning to Gatwick Airport after a power outage cut off supplies. Restaurants were closed at both terminals and toilets couldn't be flushed. A wildfire raging in southwest France is now less than 10 miles from Bordeaux. Officials are deciding whether to issue evacuation orders for the whole city. Now to sport, and Harriet Evans says she couldn't let Scotland down as she raced to Commonwealth glory in the 100 metres breaststroke final. She was behind with half a lap to go, but dug in to beat South Africa's Amy Canny to the gold medal.
8: I saw the first place and just the emotion just, you know, poured out of me. I was just looking up, seeing the crowd, knowing my family was there watching, and just, you know, the support you receive from the crowd is just such an emotional moment, and that will never leave me.
6: Meanwhile, the home nation's gymnast failed to make the podium at the women's all-round event. And Luke Littler has retained his World Match Day darts title. The defending champion got an 18-9 victory over Welshman Gerben Price in the final in Blackpool. That's the latest. I'm Stevie
4: this
6: Schillinglaw.
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13: Welcome to another edition of 20 The Countdown Magazine. I'm your host, William Ryan III, and if you like a countdown with plenty of movement, then you have picked the right week to tune in. This week's chart has 12 songs climbing higher, 5 are slipping down a few spots, and just 3 are holding steady. I know, that's it. Plus, we've got a brand new track making its countdown debut this weekend, and it's looking to start climbing toward the top, I'm sure. Now, if you happen to be listening for the first time today, I'm glad that you are here. Now, along the way today, we're going to catch you up on what's happening with your favorite artist. We're going to hear from listeners around the world and count down the 20 biggest songs in Christian music like we do every week. That's a lot to cover, so let's get going.
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14: 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Should damn be living

0: has Frank at number 19 after a one-point climb here on 20. It's called OK, and that one just hit our chart 3 weeks ago. Well, next, it's a new song that's debuting this weekend on the countdown, and it is from John Reddick. I'm excited to hear some new music from him. And to debut at number 18, not a bad deal for him. Here he is with a story behind this new one called Holding On.
1: We all find ourselves in these spaces where we want to give God our entire hearts, and these obstacles are sometimes in the way, and it's hard, it's heavy, it's complicated. But we still serve a God who's big enough and strong enough and able enough to be able to hold these things that we're struggling holding. So that's what this song is. This song is us handing over these things to God and remembering that God is holding on to us. So we honor Him, we love Him, we worship Him, we praise God.
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0: He is debuting at number 18 here on 20 The Countdown Magazine. It is John Reddick with his new one called Holding On. Well, last weekend on the show, I was reading some questions that have come in from some listeners, and they're fun to go through. I had this one from Eileen in Nebraska, and she was wanting to know about a phrase that I say sometimes. She kind of was wondering if it was something that was just known to people here in the U.S. or if people outside of the U.S. understood it. And I got this little response that came in from David in Australia, and here's what he said. He said, I was listening to your most recent countdown show when I heard you responding to another listener's question about the phrase, in my neck of the woods. And I just wanted to let you know that it's not only a U.S. saying, it's also a very common saying all the way over here in Australia. We love listening to your show and hearing what the current top Christian songs are. Keep up the amazing work and God bless. I love hearing from you, David. Thanks for writing in. You know, it just reminds me that while we may have our own different sayings and our accents and cultures and all that, we're all part of one community here at 20. So thanks for taking time to write in. And if you have a question or an observation or you just want to say hello from your neck of the woods, see what I did there? I'd love to hear from you. You can go to 20thecountdown.com. That is the place to find all the different ways to reach out.
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4: 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It's always easy to never actually do anything and never take any interest even in your own loved ones and treat them fairly or tenderly. Popular poet Henry Lawson wrote a great poem about Jesus' story of the Good Samaritan. 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Mind you, the great stories like the Good Sam find the power to rise above racism and selfishness through a divine love of a God who loves us all. This is John Smith.
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0: Well, this next guy just finished up what he calls his favorite week of the year. That's where he did his golf camp in North Carolina. Here's Toby Mack with Lord, It Feels Good.
7: Number 6.

0: just your love.
1: It's Toby Mac at number 17 this week with Lord It Feels Good here on 20. Well, next we get to catch up with Torrin Wells and hear about this new one of his called Breathe On It. It's been here on the countdown for 5 weeks now. And here's the story about what God was showing him through Scripture and how it relates to this one.
2: All throughout Scripture, we see the breath of God representing the Spirit of God. We see it in Genesis when God breathes into Adam. We see it in the New Testament when Jesus breathes on the disciples. This is symbolizing the Holy Spirit empowerment of God in our lives. And this song is a prayer that God's Spirit would breathe on everything that we do, on our businesses, on our dreams, on our families, on our brokenness, and so that we can experience the life-changing power of His presence.
3: Number 16.

0: is your number 16 song here on 20 The Countdown magazine, and it's from an artist that is going to be out on tour with Seth Schlieder and Gateway Worship in October. That's Torrin Wells with Breathe On It. You know, I love that line in that song that says, ain't no shackle, you're not breaking loose. Anything can change when you breathe on it. That's exactly what happened to Sarah, who lives in Canada. She shared with us that after battling addiction for 20 years, that she reached a point where she simply prayed, Lord, take this addiction from me because I don't want to do it anymore. I want to live. And guess what? She's 5 months sober now and says not only has God taken away the desire to use, he's also been removing unhealthy influences in her life. I love that testimony too, because that reminds me that God is still in the business of changing lives. Sometimes he works through counselors, recovery programs, doctors, supportive friends and family. Sometimes the change is immediate, followed by a journey of daily dependence on him. But however he chooses to work, he is faithful. So maybe your situation isn't addiction. Maybe it's a broken relationship or anxiety or fear, grief, or maybe a dream that feels like it's just died. Whatever it is, don't stop bringing it to Jesus. Keep asking him to breathe on it. If you have a story of how Jesus has breathed on a situation in your life and turned things around, I want to hear about it. You can email me at 20thecountdown.com, just like Sarah did. It only takes a minute, and this community, they need to hear your story. So share it with us at 20thecountdown.com.
1: Coming up.
0: Well, some cool things are coming up for you, like the story behind the new one from Matt Maher. It's called Gonna Be All Right, and he's dropping by to tell us a story about it. And the new song from Pat Bear called I've Got a Fire. That's coming up. And then a little later, I'm going to have some artist news. You don't want to miss that.
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3: This next song here on The Countdown might just be the song that you need to hear this weekend. And here's Matt Marr to tell us the story about it.
4: If you had to ask me what's my favorite chapter in the Gospels, I would say Matthew chapter 6, because Jesus packs so much into this chapter. It's almost all red letters. It's him. He teaches the Lord's Prayer. He talks about fasting, going into your inner closet in your heart, you know, and not being a hypocrite, talking about what it means to give to the poor. And then he starts talking about anxiety, fear, worry. And he says, don't be worried. Look at the birds of the air. Look at the flowers in the field. If God takes care of them, how much more will he take care of you? The most used phrase in the Bible is don't be afraid. Jesus even says later in Scripture, in this world you will have trouble, but I leave you my peace. So my hope for you as you hear this song is you're reminded by Jesus that everything's going to be all right.
2: Number

0: is moving up one to number 15. It's Matt Maher with Gonna Be All Right on 20 The Countdown Magazine. Next, it is a song from Pat Barrett. This is called I've Got a Fire. Here it is on 20.
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1: Hey, it's Carly Ann Taylor, and this is my song, Why Should I Worry? I wrote this in a season where anxiety felt super loud and my future felt even more unclear. If that sounds like you today, you're not alone. One thing God keeps continuously reminding me of is that He meets us exactly where we are and not where we think we should be. When we let go of control and lay everything down at the feet of Jesus, His peace feels louder than our fear. The world constantly tells us to worry about everything, but when we call on the name of the Lord, when we call on the name of Jesus, He brings peace, direction, and security. Hey, my friend, He knows you and He sees you. He has good plans for you because that's just who He is. So why should we worry? Let this be our anthem today.
2: Number 13. Ooh.

0: It is Carly Ann Taylor at number 13 with Why Should I Worry on 20 The Countdown magazine. You know, this is exciting for her. She's going to be out on her very first big tour with Big Daddy Weave this fall. I mean, that's fun. They're going to have a blast together. Well, last week I invited you to share your observations about the chart because you can catch things that I don't always notice. So I love that Steve, who's a loyal listener, sent me a message after last week's countdown, and he pointed out that on July 11th, songs number 20 and number 19 had a pretty cool connection. At number 20 was OK by Forrest Frank, and right after that, at number 19 was Gonna Be All Right by Matt Maher. Steve said, that's a first for me. Two songs in a row with reassurances. I love that observation because it is so true. Sometimes without even planning it, the countdown tells a story. You know, week after week, these songs have a way of meeting us exactly where we are. And maybe that's not a coincidence. Maybe it's another reminder that God knows exactly what we need to hear when we need to hear it. So thanks, Steve, for pointing that out. And if you ever notice something else, like a little theme going on, you got to reach out and let me know. Or maybe you were listening closely just like Steve and you hear a certain lyric or even a funny coincidence on the countdown, write in and let me know all about it. You can drop me a line at 20thecountdown.com, or even better, send me a voicemail from our listener line. That telephone number is listed there at the website as well. You know, the best conversations on the show start with listeners just like yourself.
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0: Well, I have some news on the way for you. Those are three things you need to know. It's our artist news that we do every week, and it is coming up here in just a few minutes. And we're also going to be closing out this first hour of our countdown and getting into our top 10. 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
0: Don't miss it. Throwing Paint by Abby Gamboa and Aidan King.
2: Features writer Susie Baldwin tells us that gossip, derided and criticised for centuries, has become acceptable. She says, once forbidden as a topic of well-bred dinner table conversation, gossip has now become the irresistible main course at even the best-behaved tables with absent friends at the top of the menu. Gossip also amuses and entertains us and reassures us that people we know, as well as the famous and successful, are flawed and ridiculous just like us. She cautions us, however, at its worst, gossip wreaks vengeance and havoc and diminishes all involved in the exchange. The Bible is cautious about our gossip and says that it spreads evil throughout the whole of our being, that our tongues can become uncontrollable and poisonous. Jesus said we are to treat others as we would want them to treat us. Let's all ease up a bit. Needlessly hurting others doesn't do any good to anyone. This is John Smith.
3: Stoke-on-Trent, renowned as the world's greatest centre of the pottery industry.
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7: Well, maybe you need a little break from social media. This next artist has a devotional on the YouVersion Bible app, and it's inspired by this next song. 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

0: Artist News.
1: Three things you need to know. Number one.
2: We've got some exciting news from Jeremy Rosato. Jeremy recently proposed to his girlfriend, Angeli, and she said yes. We always love getting to celebrate these big life moments with our artists. And after a special proposal, Jeremy shared something really special with the family and the friends who were all there to watch.
3: This is the love of my life. I had a dream almost a year ago now where the Lord showed me that we got married and we had a son. And I reached out because my cousin Noah pushed me to do it. And here we are these months later. Never in a million years thought that I would have any of the celebration without my pop here. But I just want to honor him for a second. And he loved this girl so much. And so one of the last things he ever told me was how much he loved her. And so I knew that, you know, this was the person to spend the rest of my life with.
0: Number two.
2: The artist Natalie Lane recently took part in a cockpit karaoke session where artists are literally inside the cockpit of an airplane while it's flying. Now, she was talking about music, and she even performed a few songs along the way. Now, while flying 5,000 feet above Nashville, Tennessee, she shared a little about herself and even performed the song All Joy. She said that song was inspired by the verse in James that tells us to count it all joy when we face trials. And that's not always an easy thing to do either. She also shared that the last couple of years have taught her a lot about what real joy looks like. Here's a little clip from her singing All Joy 5,000 feet over Nashville, Tennessee in the cockpit of an airplane.
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1: You're up to date. That was three things you need to know. Now, back to the countdown with William Ryan III.
0: Well, I'm excited. This one is making a two-point climb this week. It is Chandler Moore with God, I'm Just Grateful.
1: Number 11.

0: 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That is the band Stars Go Dim with their song You Are Loved. Well, coming up here in just a minute, we're going to have your top 10 remaining songs of the week.
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2: From the Sky News Centre at 11, German police have confirmed they've shot dead the man suspected of the vehicle ramming and stabbing attack near Berlin Pride. Officers say the 21-year-old rushed towards him with a weapon after finding him in a garden allotment in the Spandau district. One person was killed last night and 29 others injured. Alfonso Pantisano is Berlin Senate's queer commissioner.
3: I can only encourage everyone to stay calm at the moment and to rely on hope. And the queer community has known how to regain the streets that we apparently are not allowed to walk on.
2: A baby girl is among four people killed following a car crash in Derby last night. Two women aged 18 and 30 and a 36-year-old man were pronounced dead at the scene. The Ukrainian president will be Andy Burnham's first international visitor. The prime minister will host Volodymyr Zelensky tomorrow, a week after taking office. A wildfire raging in southwest France is now less than 10 miles from Bordeaux. Officials are deciding whether to issue evacuation orders for the whole city. In sport, Britain's Lando Norris won the Hungarian Grand Prix, the title holder's first race victory of the F1 season. The McLaren driver crossed the line ahead of Max Verstappen, with championship leader Kimi Antonelli finishing third. Luke Littler, meanwhile, has made it back-to-back titles at the World Matchday Darts in Blackpool. The defending champion won 18-9 against Welshman Gerwyn Price in the final.
4: It's been one of the best weeks of my life. The darts I've played. And yeah, it's not been easy. Nico on debut, and then Nathan, and then Josh, and then Dirk, and then now Gez. It's been tough. The stats may look like it's easy, but when you're on this stage and how hot it is, it's not easy.
2: Ang Harrod Evans picked up Scotland's fourth gold medal of the Commonwealth Games with victory in the 100 metres breaststroke final. And another heatwave is on the way, with temperatures expected to top 30 degrees in parts of southern England tomorrow. Forecasters say the hot weather could last until Thursday. That's the latest. I'm Stevie Shillinglaw.
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5: We are halfway through this weekend's countdown. I'm William Ryan III. Thanks for being with me this weekend. Now, if you've been wondering how this thing is going to end, I'm not going to spoil it for you. Make a guess, though, and see if you're right by the end of the show. Now, the race to the top is incredibly tight. Inside this week's top five, I can tell you two songs moved up, two slipped down, and one held its spot. That means there's still plenty that can happen before we reveal this week's number one song. So don't go anywhere yet.
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7: Hey, this is Bart Millard for Mercy Me. When I had the idea for Make It Well, it came from wrestling with the hymn, It Is Well, that, you know, I've sang all my life for funerals and stuff like that. It's always during tragic times. And I realized during those difficult moments that I'm kind of lying when I say it is well with my soul, because normally it is not well with my soul. Like, the harder the times get, the harder it is to sing that song. And so I kept thinking, if I were to write this, I would make it into Make It Well, because I'm not getting through this without the help of the Holy Spirit. I think there are people in the middle of the struggle. If they think about it, it's tough to sing that it's all good, it's fine, it's well with my soul, when it really isn't, when you're in the middle of it. And so this one goes out to all those like me that are in the middle of the struggle, just trying to get by.
0: Number 10.
8: Making well with my soul. Don't let me face this loneliness alone.

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It is well with my soul.

heart from hardening like stone. Show me through the pain, there's reason still to pray, so I can sing.

0: It is their fourth week at number 10. Can you believe that? It's Mercy Me with Make It Well on 20 The Countdown magazine. Well, Micah Tyler just announced that he's going to be out on tour with Colton Dixon this October, and here they are together singing perfectly.
1: Number 10.

0: good.
1: That's Matthew West at number 8 this time with his song Good, here on 20 The Countdown Magazine. Isn't it amazing how certain songs become mile markers in our lives? I mean, you hear a title and instantly you are transported back to a different season. I kind of feel that way every time we play a throwback there at the end of our first hour. And I got this message from Andrew in Pella, Iowa, who said, I've been listening to The Countdown since Natalie Grant's Keep On Shining hit the chart. I mean, that's going back a few years right there. I want to say that's like 2001, I think. Now, Andrew also said listening to 20 every week is one of the highlights of his week. And I love hearing stories like this because they remind me that this show is so much more than just a countdown. It's about the soundtrack to our faith. I mean, every week these songs encourage us, they remind us of God's promises, and they become part of our own stories in our lives. So maybe you've been listening for years, or maybe you just found us a few weeks ago. Either way, I'm just so glad that we get to spend this time together. Now, I want to hear your story too. You can reach me at 20thecountdown.com. 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Or you can send me a direct message on social media. We are on Facebook and on Instagram, so I can't wait to hear from you.
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0: some of the earliest recordings from yesteryear. 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
1: Some of us may settle down, but we all really want that ultimate over-the-top relationship with someone who really touches us deep inside. China Phillips sings, "Here's My Soul," someone of whom we could sing, "In my life I am free, no one could ever understand."

0: Most of us can see that no human really can understand us, set us free, and touch that very soul. In all cultures, it is understood that romantic love comes and goes according to circumstances and even hormones. If God exists, then that source of love should not fade. I live for Jesus. Who else can I expect to forgive, restore, love, and understand all of my life? This is John Smith.
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0: that is Phil Wickham and Crowder. They're teaming up for that one there at number six. It's called It Really Is Amazing Grace. And they made a 2-point jump this week here on 20 The Countdown magazine.
1: Coming up.
0: Well, 5 more songs to go here on the countdown. And I mentioned at the top of this hour that there was a little bit of a shakeup in those top 5. So are you curious what's going to happen? I won't keep you hanging too much longer. So stay with me.
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4: Manchester-based musician and artist Jonathan Ogden returns with the album Day. His latest release represents a shift from the grief of losing his parents to hope and renewal. 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
1: A top 40 hit, Never Enough, by The Cure, shows how our lives are constantly filled with struggle and complications. However much I push it down, it's never enough. However much I push it around, it's never enough. However big I even feel, it's never enough. Whatever I do to make it real, it's never enough. We are all frustrated by the daily hassles of life and so often seek to numb or switch off the pain rather than face our problems and find a creative path through them. Killing the pain doesn't get rid of the disease or solve the problem. I'm impressed that unlike many Christians, Jesus didn't give simplistic religious thrill pills or spiritual painkillers. He detailed the reason for human failure and opened up the way to a new set of meanings and explanations. Get a Bible and check out his solutions. This is John Smith.
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6: 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And they began airing 20 The Countdown on June 27th of this year. 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
6: Top five. Well, this is a pretty cool fun fact here for you. Before her solo career launched, she was singing background vocals for artists like Ann Wilson, Megan Woods, and Danny Gokey, which she actually recorded from a closet at her dad's house where she was living while taking care of him. It is Jamie McDonald up next, and here she is to tell us about Ain't No Way.
8: God loves telling stories, and you know, there's a Bible full of history of the ways that God showed up for his people. You know, just in the nick of time, just when you thought all odds were stacked against you, he shows up and does miracles. He does the unthinkable. And you know, there's so many instances in my life where I can look back and say, he really has never ever failed me. And it's funny because when you get in a situation and it's not looking so good, it's so easy for us to freak out and just say, God, where are you? Have you forgotten about me? And this song, Ain't No Way, is just all about that declaration. There's no way you're gonna let me down. You've been there for me time and time again. As I look back over my life, there's not one time that you failed me, and you're gonna show up for me now. And that's what Ain't No Way is all about.
9: Number 5.

0: Jamie McDonald back at number 5 again this week with Ain't No Way on 20 The Countdown Magazine. Well, are you ready to find out who won between those two new songs that I played last week right around this time? It's our future fan favorite, and one of those songs was from Rachel Purcell called Keep Going. The other one was from Rin Collective called Evergreen. We tallied up all of those votes that came in this last week, and it looks like the song that has the most was Rin Collective. Here they are singing Evergreen on 20 The Countdown Magazine.
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is Evergreen from Ren Collective, the winning future fan favorite here on 20 The Countdown Magazine. Well, we get to do it all over again, just like we do every week. And this is fun. Some new music for you to preview and vote on. It is called our future fan favorite. And the first pick that I have to play for you this week, it's a new one from For King and Country. It's called What If I Told You? Check it out. What if

0: That is Ben Fuller's new song there featuring Carrie Underwood. It's called If It Was Up To Me. The one that you heard before that was from For King and Country, and that one was called What If I Told You. Those are this week's picks.
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0: The band Elevation Rhythm is up next, and they are dropping down a couple of spots to this one. Here they are singing Washed.
2: Number

0: It is Elevation Rhythm dropping down two spots to number four here on 20 The Countdown Magazine. That's their song called Washed. And by the way, they have a new song out with Josiah Queen called Amazing, which it's amazing. But don't you love how new music's always coming out? I mean, every week there's something new to discover. 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We have this new feature up there. 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I mean, it may be from some artists that you've heard of, or maybe some that you've never heard from before. 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And we also put it up on social media too. So if you're following us on Instagram or on Facebook, then you'll make sure you see it there too. 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

0: I guess it is tough trying to do good in a society when the society is so often bad. It is stressful being kind when there's so much cruelty and hard-heartedness around. But let's not forget, doing wrong is not so easy either. Guilt is not an easy thing to live with. The possible revenge of those we misuse is always on the cards.
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0: On the other hand, I believe through experiencing the way of Christ, loving God and neighbour is incredibly fulfilling. Once you are forgiven and free to do what's right, nothing else makes it anymore. 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
6: Well, Josiah Queen is making a one-point climb into our top three this week with his song Demons. And here he is to tell us about writing this one.
7: I wrote this song with a couple of close friends, and it really comes from a journey of battling depression and anxiety through different seasons of my life. The enemy has tried to attack my mind, but I've learned there is real power in the name of Jesus. When his name is spoken, darkness has to lead. This song is a declaration that fear doesn't win and lies don't get the final say. If you've been fighting battles in your mind too, I hope this song reminds you that there's hope and there's freedom.
5: Number three.

0: It is Josiah Queen in the number 3 spot this week with his song Demons on 20 The Countdown magazine. Well, this artist was just at number 1 last weekend, and she was back there after taking a 2-week break. Here is Cece Wynes in this spot with her song Worthy of It All on 20.
1: Number 2. Oh!

0: She is at number two this week. That is CC Winans with Worthy of It All on 20 The Countdown magazine. Now, that's after her being at number one last week, and 2 weeks before that, she was at number one as well. So just had a little break in there. But she's been doing something cool this weekend. Her and her daughter, Ashley, they are hosting a three-day conference in Nashville, Tennessee this weekend. It's called Generations Live. That'll unite generations through worship, messages, and conversations. And it's kind of cool because she just released a brand new devotional called Faith for Generations. It's 50 scripture-rooted devotionals about love, worship, and passing faith on to that next generation. So I'm sure she's going to be like teaching some material from that and sharing it with everybody there in Nashville. It's going to be a great time. Well, don't forget to cast your vote for this week's future fan favorite. I played some new clips a little while ago for you. 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
1: Coming up.
0: All right. Well, CC Winans was there at number two this week, and she was at number one last week. Then we're going to make room for a new number one song here in just a minute. Now, any guesses as to who it might be? If you've been keeping really close attention to the whole countdown, then you might already know, but I'm not going to spoil it for you. I'm going to let you be surprised as we find out together here in just a few moments.
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1: Cosmopolitan recently gave us a disturbing article entitled Betrayal, Who Can You Trust? In it, they detail three stories, two about husbands having affairs, and one about an advertising executive's protege who stole her job while she's away on maternity leave. I'll be the last to know. Most of us know the indignity, the humiliation, the pain of being betrayed. Of course, the most renowned story of betrayal in human history was that which led to the crucifixion of Jesus. Traitor Judas sold his mate out, while gutless Peter three times denied association with Jesus when checked out by other blokes. The Bible tells us that we do not worship a God who is afar off and untouched by human suffering and betrayal, but one who can be moved by the feelings of our weaknesses and disappointments. This is John Smith.
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6: Well, here is Zach Williams up next, making a 2-point leap into that number one spot here on the countdown. This is our brand new number one song this week, so I'm excited for this one. Here is Wait For Me.
7: Number one. 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

0: across Stoke-on-Trent and Newcastle-under-Lyme. 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
1: Fourteen years ago, I gave my life to Jesus. And the reason I gave my life to Jesus, I grew up in a church, a Church of England church, and I thought I knew God all my life. I went and lived my life on my own, and I ended up on drugs. I ended up going through a divorce, and I just felt as though I'd come to a point in my life where I wanted to commit suicide. It was at that time in my life, even when Billy Graham was at Anfield, I wanted to go and I didn't go. But what happened was a girl was knocked over in a road accident, and all I wanted was the peace that this girl's mum and dad had.

0: started seeing the son die a few years before that. And out of all the things that they had and told me about God, they had a wonderful peace.
1: They had a wonderful peace.
0: And I wanted that peace, so I knew that I had to get close to God to get that peace.
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0: I'm trying to free your mind, but I can only show you the door. You're the one that has to walk through it. Walk through it. Walk through it. Walk through it.
2: I know of a place in China where a whole village came to Christ. It was a mining village. And normally the shift finished at 12 o'clock, and God said to the man whose job it was to call the shift to an end, sound the siren now. 10 o'clock in the morning, he said, I can't, sound the siren. And this man, compelled by the Holy Spirit, sounded the siren. And then people came up out of the pit 2 hours early. And they said, why have you done this? We're earning money and it's not the end of the ship. Why have you done it? He said, because God told me to do it. When every man came to the service, there was a tremendous earthquake. The whole village rushed to the pit head thinking they'd lost their husbands and their sons. And they found every person there safe. And they said, what happened? And the authority said, this man's God told him to sound the hooter. And the whole village came to Jesus. That's God. I cannot explain it. But I know a God who works that way.
0: Cross Rhythms.